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I'm on. 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Mm-hmm. You heard that right. $5,000. Ah, man, what would you do with $5,000? That's a chunk of change. You could really do a lot with that. I want you to listen so that you can win. It would make me just so thrilled and so happy for you. In the meantime, why don't we kick back and listen to a little Kenny Chesney? You know, I love this song. You know, it's my anthem.

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It's Allie, and I hope you're enjoying your Sunday. I bet you can enjoy it even more if you had an extra $5,000 in your pocket, couldn't you? 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It's Wild Country 99's boatload of bucks with Bradshaw and Bryant. 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
4: Chase Matthew has new music out. It's called Holding It Down. Chase has a little bit of a axe to grind when it comes with his name. He is sick of people calling him Chase Matthews with an S. He's like, there's no S. There's no plural. We got you, Chase. We got you. Here he is now.

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Jason Aldean and Wild Country 99. Coming up, I'm going to have your shot at more WeFest tickets. It's just at the top of the hour, so be listening. In the meantime,

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1: 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We're going to have Lainey Wilson, Brookson Dunn, Thomas Rhett, Randy Houser. 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John Morgan, Kid Myself. We young.

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10: We talked to Carrie on Friday. 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

Ella Langley, Be Her on Wild Country 99. It's Allie. Happy Sunday to you. How are you? It's beautiful out. It's warm. It's Minnesota. It's going to happen. It's August. August 2nd. Can you believe it? Oh, my goodness. Coming up, I'm going to have Rate the Music and Win, so you can have a couple bucks in your pocket. And I've also got new music by Jason Aldean. Here's Kevin Powers on Wild Country.

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Kelly Zimmerman on Wild Country 99. We have a new music survey. It's called Rate the Music and Win. 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And $100 is spent at Amazing Farmyard in Eden Valley. It's so cool. 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If you haven't been, you gotta go. All you need to do is just listen to a couple of short song clips, then rate them. That's it. And then you're in to win. 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Good luck. Here's

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3: Jason Aldean has new music out. It's called Anytime Soon. And you know, he decided to grab a couple people to help him out with the song. It was co-written by Kurt Allison, John Edwards, Tully Kennedy, and John Morgan, and produced by Michael Knox. Man, this song is a knockout. Here it is now on Wild Country 99.

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0: Langley on Wild Country 99. 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
0: I can't wait to talk to you guys next weekend. Have a good one, y'all. Eric Church.
2: 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I'm Parker McCollum, and you know me from these songs.
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0: Jason Aldean and the week's hottest song, Don't Tell on Me, later. We'll tell you if Jason has his 32nd number one on Country Countdown USA. Each week, I'm joined by a top country star who gives me a hand counting down the hits. Along this week is Parker McCollum. How are you, man?
1: Hey, I'm really well. Thank you very much. Thanks for having me on. Thanks for your time.
0: No, thank you very much for taking the time to hang out with us today. And I guess we should begin by telling folks that you were actually at your home in Texas. So what's going on there?
1: Oh, man, what isn't going on? We're about to have a second baby boy any day now, any hour now, and in the middle of a tour and ripping summertime and feel like we're moving at the speed of light, barely hanging on, baby.
0: So we're actually talking on the Monday before the weekend that this show airs, so it's really possible that by the time it does air, that your new little baby will be here.
1: Possibly. He could be born in the middle of this call, but no later than Thursday.
0: Well, let's hope he doesn't arrive in the middle of this conversation, but what are you guys kind of doing just to get ready for baby number two?
1: My preparation for having another child is being on the road, and when I'm home, being outside making sure the yard's looking good, taking care of that grass, baby. So, you know, when your wife is super pregnant, your best interest just to stay out of the way.
0: That actually sounds like a pretty good advice to me. But to hang on to that, because I want to talk some more about all the things you just talked about in just a little bit. Other recent news in your life is winning the Album of the Year at the ACMs. Of course, the album includes your current single, Killing Me. Lots to talk about with my co-host, Parker McCollum. Right now, we're going to get things started at number 30. Here's Shane Proffitt, Long Live Country.

0: Shane Proffitt leading off the week's top 30, Long Live Country. We're counting them down here with my co-host Parker McCollum. We mentioned a bit ago that you won the Academy of Country Music Award for Album of the Year. Just kind of take me back to that night.
1: Man, it was one of the most special nights, if not the most special night of my career. And I've won a couple of awards, but Album of the Year was just one that just seemed kind of an award that's on a level that only very few get. It just didn't really seem attainable for whatever reason. You know, I didn't think the kind of songs that I write and the kind of records that I make with where country music is in today's world, I couldn't find a scenario in my mind where those two met in the middle and were on the same page. And so I didn't really have an expectation as far as the moment that they were saying the names. I was pretty relaxed and zero expectations. But when they called, when Keith said my name, I was just like, dang, I should have written something down. I should have had something good to say. So just a magical moment that so many people deserved to be a part of.
0: Yeah, you could tell it was a very special moment from you. And, you know, a lot of the artists I talk to say that of all the awards, the most special might well indeed be the Album of the Year. I do want to come back, talk some more about the ACM award show as we get along. Here is one of the songs from your award-winning album. It's my co-host Parker McCollum, and What Kind of Man.

0: My co-host Parker McCollum, his most recent top five, What Kind of Man. And of course, you'll find that song on Parker's award-winning self-titled album. And we will talk some more about that big ACM night as we get along with Parker. Right now, we're at number 29. Here's Blake Shelton, Let Him In Anyway.
1: Hey.

0: Blake Shelton once again at number 29, Let Him In Anyway. I'm Lon Helton, and coming up, my co-host Parker McCollum celebrates with the ACM's Entertainer of the Year.
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0: Hudson Westbrook up a couple to number 28, Painted You Pretty. We're counting them down with Parker McCollum this week. We talked earlier about you winning the ACM Album of the Year Award, and also that night, your buddy Cody Johnson was named Entertainer of the Year. You were in the press room, I think, doing media when he won, and one of the reporters broke the news to you, and actually this was your reaction.
1: Oh, did he really? Let's go! Let's go! Yes, did he win Male Vocalist of the Year tonight too? Yeah, let's go!
2: Love that.
3: I remember that. That was cool, but also not cool because I wish, you know, he gave me a big old bear hug when they called my name for Album of the Year and I didn't get to be there, you know, when he won Entertainer of the Year, which I sure would have liked to be. But Cody and I are from the same, very similar parts of the state of Texas, and I knew about him growing up and long before he ever knew who I was. And it just ain't a lot of people that can run at the speed he runs at. And so I've just always thought a lot of him and his craft and the career he's built and the talent and the man that he is. So for us to get to kind of come from Southeast Texas and both take home a little hardware at something like the ACMs is pretty cool.

0: Cody Johnson and his recent number one, that's The Fall. Parker McCollum is this week's Countdown co-host. And hey, before we leave Cody, you gave him some credit for talking you down from an edge when you won the ACM Album of the Year Award. Backstage that night, here's what Cody said about that.
1: What he referred to on stage tonight was 27 holes of golf, because we hadn't figured out our conversation by 18, so we just kept playing. And actually, in that golf round, I picked up a little alligator about that big and by the tail, and I was trying to throw the alligator at him just to scare him. I didn't know that Parker McCollum's worst fear in the world is an alligator. So I'm very thankful that the alligator slipped out of my hands. I'm from East Texas. I'd have thrown it at him in a heartbeat, but it slipped out of my hands.
2: Yeah, that's actually not true. Snakes are my biggest fear, but we played all day at a course in East Texas, and I don't think either of us ever hit it straight one single time or found a ball off the tee, but we did have a good time. And yeah, Cody, more than one time, man, I've reached out to him just about kind of how he looks at the future of his career and how he handles the everything that comes along with being a family man and an artist and all of the things. And he just always had great advice for me, man. He's always hit me back very quickly and kind of always something I've been grateful to have him in my corner and somebody that, you know, kind of has been pretty much everywhere that I'm going.
0: It really does help a lot, doesn't it, to have somebody, a good friend who's gone through all the things that you're going through. And I do want to come back, talk some more about you guys doing some shows together soon. We'll do that in just a little bit. But right now, back to the Countdown with Parker McCollum. We're at 27. Here's Alexandra Kay, Straight for the Heart.

0: Alexandra Kay, once again at number 27, Straight for the Heart. I'm Lon Helton, and coming up, we're going to get the latest on Major, who is the 2-year-old son of my co-host, Parker McCollum.
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4: 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We are number 26. Here's Russell Dickerson, Worth Your While.

0: Russell Dickerson up a couple to number 26, Worth Your Wild. Parker McCollum is along as my co-host this week. We talked at the very beginning that at any moment you're about to have your second son. How has this one been maybe different from the first one?
1: You know, I don't know. I feel like Hallie Ray and I are a little more relaxed this time. At least you know somewhat to, you know, of what to expect. You kind of have an idea. It's been 2 years since we've done the newborn thing, but at least now you know you can do it. And so it's nice to have that peace of mind going into baby number two. But heck, I don't know. Little kids are wild. They're the greatest gift that life has to offer. And so the one we got right now is so wild and probably belongs in a zoo. So I can't imagine what another one's going to be like. But, man, it's all so good.
0: Yeah, actually, it's all so great. Is this going to be more fun than you could even imagine? I want to come back and talk some more about your oldest son, Major. We'll do that after we get to number 25. This is Graylin James, Water at a Wedding.
2: Well, I didn't want to show up, but our families go way back. So when you said your vows, that's exactly where I sat. Thank God for open bars, because watching all

0: Graylin James, once again at number 25, Water at a Wedding. Parker McCollum is my countdown co-host this week. As we're talking about your two-year-old Major, you're saying he's kind of wild. So it sounds like even at the ripe old age of two, he's showing a lot of personality.
1: Oh, my God, crawl on top of the house. You don't watch him. He's walking, he's running, he's throwing, he smokes a golf ball. I mean, smokes a golf ball, holds the finish. Anything to do with a ball or a tractor just wants to go, full boy. So he's telling me no, and we're working on that. That ain't going to last too long. It's not going to get him very far, but he doesn't understand that yet. It's just the wildest thing I've ever seen in my life.
0: I did notice, though, looking at your schedule, that you actually have a show on his second birthday. How are you going to handle that?
1: I do have a show that day. We're going to do his party on another day, but I'll fly home as soon as I walk off stage, and luckily he's only two, so he'll never know that Dad got to his birthday party a little late.
0: Yeah, and of course, with your second son due at any minute now, the two boys are going to have their birthdays pretty close together.
1: Yes, sir. Yeah, they'll be probably 5 to 8 days apart, so we're piling it all on right now.
0: Yeah, I mean, life is going to get interesting with 2 under 2 for sure. Anyway, we are going to get back to the countdown here along with Parker McCollum. We're at 24. Here's Jelly Roll, Hands Up. Let me

0: Jelly Roll up a couple to number 24 with Hands Up. I'm Lon Helton, and coming up, more highlights from the ACM Award Show with one of the big winners, my co-host Parker McCollum. Country Countdown
1: USA. I'm U.S. Transportation Secretary Sean Duffy. 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

0: Drunk. Dustin Lynch up one to number 23, Easy to Love. We're counting down the hits this week with Parker McCollum. We talked earlier about the Academy Country Music Awards from last spring, and I'm sure that your phone was blowing up that night, especially after won the Album of the Year honor. Since then, have you heard from any of your musical heroes?
1: I talked to George a little bit. George Strait. You know, it was his birthday right around then, and I think it was actually the next day was his birthday, so I texted him happy birthday, and he hit back, you know, congrats on the award. And I said, my fan, you know, I always have the same mentality. I always say, you know, still trying to make it. And that's all I said. I said, thank you, still trying to make it. And he said, oh, I think you've made it. And so that was cool, you know, just to for him to even be aware of what had happened. But yeah, I mean, Patrick Mahomes texted me, CJ Stroud, Peyton Manning. For them to kind of still be in tune with what I'm doing with my country music career and take the time to say, hey, you know, way to get one, way to win, you know, it's special. And I don't know if any of them are as cool as George Strait saying congrats on your Album of the Year award, but, you know, it was just, I don't know, it was a special night, man.
0: Yeah, well, of course, that is an award that he has won a few times, which I think would make it even more special for you. That's pretty cool for George just to acknowledge that. Anyway, we are going to get back to the countdown here with my co-host Parker McCollum. We're 22. Here's Megan Maroney in Beautiful Things.

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1: Country Countdown USA. 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I'm Parker McCollum, co-hosting the countdown with Lon Helton.
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0: Riley Green is up 3 to number 20, Think As You're Drunk. Work out in them down with Parker McCollum. Hey, we talked earlier that you and Cody Johnson had a really big night at this year's Academy of Country Music Awards. But, of course, your good friend Miranda Lambert also picked up a little hardware. Did you get a chance to talk to her that night?
1: Oh, yeah. Yeah, I saw her pretty shortly after. And I was just talking to her a couple days ago, you know, just about everything she's got going on with Ella and, you know, having a song go around the actual planet. And just, I'm Miranda's biggest fan. You know, I just thought the world of her and her talent, who she is as a person, as an artist, for years and years now, long before we were ever buddies. And getting to see her on a night like that where they crushed and cleaned house, and, you know, we had some hardware to take some pictures with, and it just, and she's on, you know, she just came over to my label, so she was at our label after party, so we got to hang out quite a bit after the awards. And, you know, I just always pull in for Miranda Lambert. Nobody believes in that girl more than I do, I feel like. So everything she's done in her career as an artist and now as a producer and a songwriter and just the whole deal, man, it's I love to see her win.
0: And, of course, Miranda won for Single and Song of the Year for the song that she wrote and produced with Ella Langley, Choosing Texas.

0: Ella Langley with a number one from earlier this year. That's Choosing Texas. Parker McCollum is my co-host this weekend. Up next on the countdown is Corey Kent. Of course, you guys were on the road together at one point. And actually, when you were here last November, you were telling me that you actually still had his end of tour gift. We played that for Corey, and here's what he said.
1: Hey, I always thought he forgot about that. That's good to know.
0: So that sounds like you still don't have it.
1: I don't have it. I still don't have it. When was that? When did you talk to Parker?
0: I guess that would have been about 6 months ago.
1: Bro, that's so funny. I was talking to Co about Parker, and I was telling him that story. I was like, man, he said he ordered me something real nice from overseas. I have no idea what it is. And he's like, wasn't that tour like 2 years ago? I was like, yeah. And he goes, man, that's just like P. He's like, we bet on the World Series that the Rangers, he bet me the $5,000 the Rangers wouldn't win. And we won. He still owes me that $5,000, man.
2: Number one, I paid Co. Just FYI. And number two, yes, I do still have Corey's gift. And at some point, I will get it to him.
0: And of course, it really is neat, too, that he did this song with another buddy of yours, Co Wetzel.
2: Yeah, it's cool, man. It's, you know, Corey's been busting his chops for, he's been busting butt for years, man, and has built such a great, strong following, and you know, he's had so much success. I mean, you see him everywhere now, you know, and he's a guy that's, you know, he's got family and beautiful wife and beautiful kids, and seems to balance it all so well while still, you know, staying on the grind and putting in the work, which is not easy to do. You know, and Co's been doing it just as long as I have. We both kind of started at the same time and came up together, and one of my dearest friends in the world. And, you know, they just two like-minded people when it comes to work ethic, getting together on a song.
0: Yeah, we're talking about Corey Kent, who's joined by Co Wetzel at number 19, Rocky Mountain Low.

0: Corey Kent and Cole Wetzel at number 19, their recent top five, Rocky Mountain Low. I'm Lon Helton, and coming up, we're going to find out what is next musically from my co-host, Parker McCollum.
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0: Lainey Wilson and John Mayer moving up 3 to number 18 with Phone Keys Wallet. We're counting them down here with Parker McCollum. And while we were listening there, you told me you wanted to talk about that song.
1: Yeah, I just thought it was such a cool mashup. And I noticed John's kind of reached into, you know, some of these country artists over the past few years. And to be honest, I never thought of him and Lainey together. But the second that I saw that they had done a song together, I'm like, yeah, that's brilliant. And so, you know, Lainey's one of the sweetest people you ever meet in your life. And it's incredible work ethic and has built an insane career. I mean, you know, to be at the point where she's got a song at radio with John Mayer. I don't know what else you're going to do now, Lainey, that's going to be cooler than that, but, you know, best of luck.
0: Yeah, although I will tell you that I guess it was 2010 that I went to a TV show that featured John Mayer and Keith Urban.
1: Was that Crossroads?
2: Yeah.
1: Great. Love it. Watched it a million times. I think he's tapped in a little more than, you know, than he probably leads on. It's been cool to see him kind of reach into, you know, some of these younger artists in the country space that he collabs with so well.
0: Yeah, it really is. And we're talking about John Mayer, who is there with Lainey Wilson at 18. As we move on to number 17, it's Dan and Shay and Say So.

0: Dan and Shay up 3 to number 17, Say So. Parker McCollum, my Countdown co-host this week. We talked earlier about you winning the ACM's Album of the Year Award. And when we talked about making that album, you told me that you wanted to get out of your comfort zone. And that just makes me wonder how it's going to affect making your next album.
1: I really don't have a great answer for that question. I think about that often. You just don't really know until the next record's made, or maybe until you're in it. You know, we didn't go to New York to win an award. There was never a single conversation or a single thought of, hey, we're going to go try to do something, you know, award-worthy. Before we ever won that award, I 100% loved that record, was so happy with my decision, was so happy with everyone I worked with and the effort we made and the record we made and how deep and how far we went down the rabbit hole. My cup was as full as it had ever been creatively in my career and my entire life. So the award was just kind of a cherry on top.
0: Well, that's a heck of a cherry, Album of the Year. We are going to get another song from your album in just a little bit. Right now, though, we're going to get back to the Countdown at 16. It's Zach John King, Get to Drinkin'.

0: Zach John King up a couple to number 16, Get to Drinking. I am Lon Helton, and coming up, we're going to hear about the grass journey of my co-host, Parker McCollum. Country Countdown
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0: Party with Eric Church, Morgan Wallen, and Tim McGraw. 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

0: Zach Top up 5 to number 14, South of Sanity. Parker McCollum is this week's Countdown co-host. You know, last time you were here, you were telling me that that you sold all your cars. What's the latest on that?
1: I did sell all my cars. I got a Raptor R still at my ranch in Kansas, but I never see it because I'm on tour and I don't have time to go there. But I did. I sold my cars. You know, I look at them every day online thinking about buying another one, but I just never pull the trigger. I don't know. I just get over them too quick. And so, with all my lawnmowers and what I've done to my garage and my other garage and all the stuff that, you know, for this grass journey I've been on the last year and a half, my cars were kind of taking up a little too much space. So the most dad thing I've ever said is I sold my race cars and got big lawnmowers.
0: Yeah, so what do you mean by grass journey?
1: No, I mean, it's been a year and a half journey, and it's finally really good. And when I'm done here today, I'll spend 5-6 hours my whole property, and it'll look like Augusta National by the time I go to bed. But it's I'm getting to the point now where I'm like, I'm in the middle of the tour, about to have another kid, all the stuff, and I'm like, I gotta hire somebody to do this while I'm going. It's just time, you know. But I enjoy it so much, and it's so worth it when you get done that. It's been a fun journey, but it just now is just really, really good.
0: I guess I'll just have to take your word for all that. As we get back to the countdown with the Grassman, Parker McCollum, we're at 13. Here's Lauren Elena and Chase Matthew, All My Exes.

0: Lauren Elena and Chase Matthew up a couple to number 13, All My Exes. I'm Lon Helton, and coming up, my co-host Parker McCollum crashes Luke Bryan's Playa.
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0: Luke Bryan up 5 to number 12, country, and she knows it. We're counting them down here with Parker McCollum this week, and you were one of the artists down at Luke's annual Crash My Playa Festival. First time there, right? How was that for you?
1: Well, I just played one night. I kind of messed up as far as participating in Crash My Playa, because I took my mom for her birthday. It was during my mom's birthday, so I just picked my mom up in Fort Worth, flew to Mexico, and... You know, we just kind of took it easy and did the, you know, little resort thing for a couple days. And then I played my night and then took her home. But, you know, Crash My Playa is probably not, you know, it's probably something I should have gone to without my mom. So my mom can hang, no doubt. She's a cool lady. You know, I texted Luke. I was like, hey, I got my mom here, dude. I was like, I'm probably not going to be crashing anybody's playa this weekend. I had a great time. It was honestly really fun for my mom and I to get to go do that. Who knows when we'll get to do it again. So rare, but it's probably also a good thing because it kept me, I felt really good when I left, which I don't think a lot of people felt into tip-top shape whenever they left Crash My Playa. So it kept me out of some trouble.
0: Yeah, I'm sure that part's very true, and probably the best thing for you, considering some of the stories I've heard about Crash My Playa. Do you want to talk some more about it after we get to number 11? Here is John Morgan, Kid Myself.
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1: 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I'm Parker McCollum, co-hosting the countdown with Lon Helton.
2: The top 10 leads off with George Burge and Luke Bryan.

0: George Burge and Luke Bryan up one at number 10 with Ride, Ride, Ride. Parker McCollum is my co-host this week. We're talking about you've been down at Luke Bryan's Crash My Playa. Well, George Burge was there too. And when he was in here as my co-host, he talked a little bit about seeing you there.
1: Yeah, Parker's the best, man. Us Texans, we try to stick together and look out for each other. And he had actually brought his mama out to Crash My Playa for her birthday. And so got to watch side stage his set with his mom and just seeing the pride on her face of her son just killing it. And you know, me being a little ahead of him in my kids' ages, we were just talking about a little advice because he's got another one on the way. And I was telling him how cool it is when they get to start coming out to shows and getting out on the golf course with you and taking them out on the lake. So he's going to be a great dad, and it was exciting to get to talk to him about that next chapter.
2: He's a good boy. Yeah, and I don't know if many people know this. George played golf at the University of Texas. He's an absolute stick, which someone who loves golf as much as I do, I have a lot of envy for George Burge because of his golf game. And he's always talking about going and playing, and I'm like, man, I can't play with you, dog. Come on now. I didn't get the golf gene. I got the love for the game. I didn't get the talent for the game. He got both.
0: Yeah, and there have been a couple of folks in here that said he might be the best golfer in country music. And we're talking about George Burge, who is there at number 10 in the countdown. As we move on to number 9, here's Stella Lefty in Boston. On a

0: Still a lefty up 5 to number 9, Boston. We're counting them down here with Parker McCollum. And while we're listening to Stella there, you said you wanted to talk about her.
1: Stella Lefty, she's dating Vincent. So I met her at the ACMs. They were sitting together. They seem like they've been together 10 years. They seem super happy together. And she seems like such a great young woman. And obviously, he's just a stud of a young man. So I think they go pretty well together.
0: And we should clarify that by Vincent, you're talking about Vincent Mason, who, of course, has been on the road with you this year. So what can you tell me about him?
1: Vincent's got a really old soul when it comes to songwriting and music. And he's really, really, he didn't grow up quite with the musical influences that I had. I've kind of turned him on a little bit to some seriously good country music. And I'm just like, hey, you got to know this. And he loves it. And it's not just like he's listening to it like it's homework. I mean, he's always like, God, it's just, he loves, I think he has the thing for great songs. And I think he knows great songs and he writes from a place where great songs come from. So that's something you can't teach. It's kind of like speed in sports. You either got it or you don't. And I think he's got it.

Vincent Mason with his debut hit, That's Wish You Well. We're counting them down with Parker McCollum as we get back to this week's countdown. We're at number 8. Here's Kenny Chesney and Carry On.

0: Kenny Chesney up a couple to number 8, Carry On. I'm Lon Helton, and coming up, we're going to talk about the very special co-star and the current video by my co-host, Parker McCollum.
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0: Taylor Swift up a couple to number 7. I knew it. I knew you. Parker McCollum is my co-host. We'll talk about your current single, Killing Me. It's a song that you wrote with Texas legend Randy Rogers. Just tell me a little bit about that, right?
1: We were down at my ranch in Texas and just kind of hanging out for a couple days. And Randy had had this idea for a song and kind of sat down, started banging around on the guitar a little bit. And I'd kind of wandered off my own little mental corner and started playing something else on guitar and this melody. And I just kind of, you know, perked up and I said, hey, we're writing this. Let's write this right now. I don't know what this is about, but I just kind of had the melody and the phrasing.

0: kind of got a nice pocket to it, and a nice, you know, where that song sits rhythmically is you know, pleasing sonically. And it didn't really have that vibe when we wrote it. It was a little harsher. And so, you know, for that to go on to be the single and have a song at national radio with Randy Rogers, pretty cool.
1: Here's my co-host Parker McCollum, Killing Me.

0: my co-host Parker McCollum, his current single, That's Killing Me. And hey, before we leave the song, I noticed a rather familiar face in the video for that. Of course, your wife, Halle Ray.
1: Yeah, well, getting Halle Ray in the Killing Me music video is pretty easy. I just don't think it would have been in my best interest to dance with anybody else for an entire day on camera. So just to completely avoid even having to go down that road, I just asked her, you know, would you? And she danced in college. You know, she danced her whole life. So she's, you know, I mean, that's her thing. There's one thing she can do is dance. So she was, her resume for that gig was, you know, far exceeded probably anybody else we were going to be able to hire for that. And not to mention she's an absolute stunning knockout in the video. So she's a pretty good little addition there.
0: Yeah, I actually think she's a great big addition. Talking about the video for Parker McCollum's latest single, Killing Me. As we get back to the countdown, we're at 6. Here's Kane Brown and Woman.

0: Kane Brown up a couple to number six with Woman.
1: I'm Parker McCollum, co-hosting The Countdown with Lon Helton. Coming up, Lon and I will have the week's top five.
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1: I'm Luke Combs, and you're listening to Country Countdown USA with Lon Helton. Here's my song in the week's top 30.

0: Luke Combs up one at number four, Be By You. My co-host is Parker McCollum. We talked earlier about the Academy of Country Music Awards show last spring, and one of the big winners that night was also Ella Langley. There just seems to be this whole new generation of women in country right now. Your thoughts?
1: It seems like a different time right now for these girls in country music. They're just kind of doing some stuff that I feel like we hadn't seen done, and kind of, you know, really putting their mark on, you know, this next generation of women in country is kind of putting their mark on the genre and on the business, you know, with quite a bit of intensity. So, you know, Stella's up there with her, and obviously Ella and Megan and all the things these girls are doing. I mean, they're just crushing it. And I say it all the time, man. I have such a genuine love for watching people win and catch their dreams. I think because I know what it's like to think about something every day and then finally get to do it, and how gratifying and rewarding and fulfilling that is. And so, man, when you see good people, you know, like those young ladies winning and chasing their dreams and catching them and breaking records and making history and just doing it on such a big level, you know, if that don't make you happy to see those ladies win like that, there's something wrong with you.
0: Oh, yeah, I agree with that. And of course, Ella is winning a lot lately, including being at number three in this week's countdown with Morgan Wallen, I Can't Love You Anymore.

0: Ella Langley and Morgan Wallen, up one and number three, I Can't Love You Anymore.
1: I'm Parker McCollum, co-hosting The Countdown with Lon Helton. Coming up, Lon and I will have the number one song in the USA.
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0: Morgan Wallen up one and number two with Don't We. Parker McCollum is my countdown co-host, and just taking a peek at your schedule coming up here, I see that you've got some shows in Europe in October.
1: We are going for the first time ever, and we are opening for Cody Johnson for 2 weeks over there, so I don't know what to expect. I don't know what it's going to be like. Wish me luck.
0: Wow, I'm not sure you're going to need much luck, but actually, I'm kind of surprised to hear that this is your first time in Europe.
1: I have never played over there, so like I said, I got no idea what to expect. I don't even know if anybody knows who I am over there, but we're going to find out.
0: Of course, by the time you get to Europe in October, the baby is going to be just a few months old. So obviously that probably means no family on this trip.
1: No fam. I'll be going solo, just the band and crew. So right in the middle of deer season, with some precious time, we're going to be over there. But I think it'll be well worth it.
0: And I know you're going to be really busy doing shows, but any time at all, maybe for a little sightseeing?
1: There will be. I'll have a couple nights of rabbit hole on the internet, you know, when it's kind of getting close, and figure out, you know, what I want to go do. And several of my guys and my crew have been over there and done it, so they've got some pretty good, you know, experience as far as, you know, where to go, what to do, where to eat, the whole kind of deal. So I'll lean on them pretty heavy.
0: Well, I have absolutely no doubt you are going to have a great time, and can't wait to hear about it next time you get back here. As we move on to the number one song in the USA, belongs to Jason Aldean, and Don't Tell on Me.

0: Jason Aldean spending his second week at number one, Don't Tell on Me. And there they are, the top 30 country hits in the USA as compiled by Country Air Check. We've been counting them down here with Parker McCollum, and you got some dates where folks can come and see you in August.
1: Long, we're going to be in Bridgeport, Connecticut on the 6th, Bethlehem, Pennsylvania on the 7th, Pittsburgh on the 8th, Huntington, West Virginia on the 20th, Simpsonville, South Carolina on the 21st, and then Huntsville, Alabama on the 22nd.
0: All that and baby number two.
1: Baby number two and a tour and... Can't forget about deer season, so we're going to start collecting those brownie points now so we can get away.
0: And, of course, the current hit is Killing Me. Best luck with that, as always. And I appreciate, especially given the circumstances, you're taking a little time to come and help me count down the hits.
1: Man, so glad to do it. Such an honor and a privilege every time, Lon. Thanks for having me.
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0: 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We talked to Carrie on Friday. She told us that her son wants to break up with his girlfriend because he's going off to college but doesn't have the heart to do it. So
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4: 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Hi, I'm Mike Bryant. 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
4: He's a ranch hand in a pinch, man. 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

0: I'm Chris.
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1: Heck yeah. All right. They
2: put on a show. Yeah, we're a stripped-down show today. I knew doing 2 full weeks of shows was too much for Brian Riley to handle because he called in sick today. And I'm going to tell you the difference right now between Gen X and Millennial. He's got acid reflux, so he's not here today because of heartburn. You know, some people get it pretty bad, I guess, you know, and he might just be one of those people who gets really bad heartburn, so he is not in today. And I wish he was here because it's a big day, especially if you thought that we were done giving away WeFest tickets last week. I have secured 2 more pair of tickets to go to WeFest on Saturday and a spot on our fun bus if it makes sense for you to ride on our fun bus. So make sure you're listening. I'll do it. I don't know, I'm a little bit off my game right now just because I'm trying to figure out what to do today without Brian here. So maybe we'll do like 7:15 and 8:15. We'll do those so that you can win those tickets. But yeah, now this will be the absolute last set of tickets that we give away on the show for WeFest to go see Brooks and Dunn on Saturday. So, and this will be the fun bus that I'm on all the fun buses. Not that that matters, but I'm just saying that I usually try and make it a pretty good time when I do the fun buses. So at about 7:15 and 8:15 this morning, your absolute last chance to win tickets to WeFest to go see Brooks and Dunn. But you know how we do Monday mornings, or how we do mornings when Brian isn't here. We go and we go ahead and we play some country songs that we have not heard in a while. So 320-656-9453, that is the phone number to text in. And any old country song that we don't, not super old, it doesn't even have to be super old, but just those country songs that we love that we just never get to hear anymore. We love to play those to eat up some time in the mornings when Brian is not here. And we'll say a prayer for him and his acid reflux and hope that he is all right for tomorrow. The funny thing is we won't be here on Friday. We might try and do, what I want to try and do is I want to do the show. I don't know how this is going to work. I haven't worked out the logistics of it yet, but almost pre-do our show on Thursday for Friday morning and some of the normal stuff that we do on the show, play it with people out at WeFest. I don't know if it's going to work. I don't know if the technology exists yet for that sort of thing, but we're definitely going to give it a try so that we're not playing best of clips, because I know how much everybody hates our best of clips because we get nothing but complaints. So there's that. But anyway, yeah, WeFest tickets coming up at 8:15, 7:15 this morning. Tentatively right now, that's when I'm going to go ahead and give those out. We got no text coming in right now, so that always feels really good. I'm trying to think of some old country that I heard recently that I kind of wanted to hear. There's one that I really enjoy that I heard the other day when I was out and about, and I was like, oh man, we never get to hear this one hardly anymore. Suds in the Bucket has always been one of my absolute favorite songs. And it's funny because being a dad now, I'm like, wait a second. They're coming to take the daughter's leaving the parents. So we'll listen to that one right now. If there's an old country song that you want to hear, by all means, text in 320-656-9453. We'll start with this one and see if we can't wet your palate a little bit and get you to text in some of the stuff you want to hear.

right now, we got some texts rolling in this morning. So like I said, Brian Riley is out today due to his acid reflux. Ooh, Chrissy, that's a good text you just sent in. I'm going to look for that one. But Mary Beth texted in, how about Joe Diffie, Pickup Man? So what we're doing is just playing those country songs. We don't really get to hear very often anymore. Joe Diffie, Pickup Man, definitely one of those. Here you go, Mary Beth.

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So with Brian Riley being out, we're just playing some of those country songs we don't get to hear all the time anymore. Nikki texting in saying, how about Little Texas? She says anything by Little Texas is good, so...

0: is your Little Texas. If Brian's out again tomorrow, we'll do the same thing. But right now, time to take a look at history. I had some other ones lined up there, but I'm running out of time now. We might pick that up a little later on. Again, if you're just joining, Brian Riley is out today. But you should stick around because we do have more tickets to WeFest that we're giving away at 8:15 and 7:15 this morning. We will have those. But it was on this day, all the way back in 1996. I don't care. I still like this song. The Macarena goes to number one on this day back in 1996, if you can believe that. It's funny, that song had like a little bit of a resurgence there at weddings for a while, and then it kind of went away again. Whenever people would request it, I'd be like, are you serious? Like, are you sure? Or I don't know. I still like it. I think it's a fun song. It was on this day back in 2010.
1: I am officially retiring from the NFL. And as much as I've thought about what I would say and how...
0: Brett Favre decides to retire for the third time from the NFL on this day back in 2010. And then I hate to end on a sad note with history, but it was on this day in 2025.
2: Johnny, I already belong to a union. It's a quasi-religious group called the International Sisterhood of Blonde Receptionists.
0: Minnesota resident Lonnie Anderson passed away on this day back in 2025. I got a couple of birthdays for you real quick. Celebrating a birthday today.
3: Wells, the backup is in. Brady, deep shot downfield for Julio Jones at the 30.
0: So, I lost my own train of thought there. Tom Brady celebrating his birthday today. If you guessed that he was 49 years old, you'll be 100% correct on that. Also, celebrating a birthday today.
4: There's nothing like a good fried egg for breakfast. And I'm cracking the egg right into the center of the melted butter.
0: Oh, man, that makes me hungry. I'm so hungry right now. Martha Stewart, it's her birthday today. And if you guessed that she was 85, you would be 100% correct in guessing that. Of course, if it's your birthday today, we want to wish you a happy birthday as well. We got our most streamed clip from the podcast on the way next. Maybe one of the most wild Why Should We Talk to You on Mondays in history. Now, here's the thing. Brian said, can we wait until Tuesday to call her back? Because he wants to hear her. We talked to Carrie on Friday. It was an absolute mind scramble of a call. You'll hear it coming up in a minute. It was our most streamed clip from the podcast. We got it coming up next, but I think I'm going to wait till Tuesday to call her, unfortunately, just because Brian wants to be here for it. I don't blame him. You'll find out why he wants to be here coming up next, our most streamed clip.
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0: Your laughter at 20 after, brought to you by the law offices of Bradshaw and Bryant on Wild Country 99. The Kelly Jordan Show on Wild Country 99 is brought to you by C&D Granite, and we got your Brooks and Dunn tickets at 8:15.
1: Yeah, you got to be listening. I don't know exactly what we're going to do, but we're going to get you on that fun bus, all thanks to our friends at Channel Marine and Sports. So that's the free ride up there, free ride back. You get to spend the entire day at WeFest. Even get to spend the entire day with Kelly Jordan.
0: Oh, boy.
1: Look, it's a double whammy of a win, man.
0: Don't say that. No one's going to want to do it. But anyway, we also have a nice little area for you there, too, where you can come back. You can bring your cooler. You can chill. You can eat. You can do whatever. Yep. If you just got to get out of the crowd once in a while, which I think we don't talk about that enough, that we have a campsite there. Yep. You can't camp.
1: No.
0: But you can hang out there.
1: And what's really cool is we have like the seating area with the TV and we're right behind the stage. So you're basically watching the show.
0: You get the vibe.
1: Yeah, it's like you're there, but you don't have to throw elbows at anybody near you.
0: Sometimes you gotta get out of the crowd. Yeah. So we'll have that at 8:15 this morning, so make sure you're listening for that. And I want to let you know too, on the website, we are doing a Switch a Day giveaway. And when I say Switch, I mean Nintendo Switch.
1: Yep.
0: And that's all thanks to Mountain Dew and Burnick. So go to the website, wildcountry99.com, and get registered for that as well.
1: Yeah. And you got a chance at 10, 12 packs of Mountain Dew with the Switch.
0: Oh, man, that'll keep you up playing the Switch.
1: For as long as you need.
0: Again, that's on wildcountry99.com. And if you head there, I think there's also extra chances to win a spot to go to WeFest.
1: Bingo.
0: Yeah, but we also have your shot at 8:15 this morning.
1: Nailed it.
0: I think we covered all our bases here, Brian Riley.
1: Well, I guess so.
0: It's Kelly Jordan Show on Wild Country 99, brought to you by the good folks at C&D Granite. In today's Laughter at 20 After, comedian Ryan Hamilton talks about people smoking.
21: Think about smoking. How long have we been working on smoking? Human beings invented fire, and eventually we thought, let's put it inside of our body. Even in the 50s, people taking drags just... I think it's healthy. People go, well, I don't smoke anymore, Ryan. I vape. Well, you look like a choo-choo train in the corner, and... You've got a lightsaber in your mouth. I don't want to be the bearer of bad news, but I feel like there might be some health implications here. I mean, it looks worse to me. Have you seen that slight kiss to the lips followed by the Industrial Revolution coming out of your face? smoking cherry.
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1: All right, so on Friday, we talked to Carrie, and this is one of the wildest Why Should We Talk to You Mondays I think we've ever actually had. And that's why with Brian Riley not being here today, he's like, dude, can we wait to call her until Tuesday so I can be there? So we'll probably call her tomorrow, but definitely was our most streamed clip from the podcast on Friday, and you're about to find out why.
2: The Kelly Jordan Show.
1: Buckle up for this one. It's Why Should We Talk to You on Monday. That's when someone has something going on over the weekend. And so they call us up. They tell us all about it. And then we get to talk to them on Monday and find out how it all went. That is why Carrie is on the phone with us right now. Carrie.

0: Never heard of such a thing.
1: Welcome to 2026, Kelly Jordan.
0: In my life. And why hasn't he? How long have they been together?
2: I mean, they've been together a while. Like, you know.
0: Like high school sweethearts?
2: I mean, I don't even know how long. It's a lengthy one.
0: Okay.
1: Yeah.
0: Did he ask you to do this? Or are you just like volunteering for it?
2: I mean, a little of both. Like, he's not going to do it. And he really needs to. And he's just too sweet. And it's done.
0: I don't know if sweet is the word I would use.
1: Why do you think this is a good idea? Can I ask that?
2: Oh, well, I don't know if it's a good idea.
1: Okay.
2: But
1: okay.
2: I want to help. And, I don't know. I don't know how it's going to go down, but...
0: Do you like this poor girl?
2: I'm neutral on her. I don't think she's the one.
1: He's going to college, so I mean, tough to, not very many are the one at this age. But don't you think you breaking up with him is a terrible, like, it makes him look like a mama's boy.
0: Worse than that.
1: Maybe worse than a mama's boy.
0: I'm a mama's boy, and I always broke up with my own girlfriend.
1: Like, don't you think that it's kind of a little, I don't mean it in a bad way, but cowardly?
2: I don't know. I don't mind doing it. He's so sweet, as I said, and like.
0: Yeah, we've established.
1: Yeah, get it. He's the sweetest guy on planet Earth.
0: We've established that he's an absolute darling. But part of growing up is handling your own business
1: and having to make tough decisions.
0: Right, and having tough conversations. It's all part of growing up, isn't it?
2: Yeah, I mean, look, I feel like he would keep this going. You know, he would just do that. And I've said to him, like, that's mean. You can't do that. So you gotta step up. And he's like, I don't want to hurt her. You know, I don't want to hurt her. And so I said, well, what if I did it? And he was like, go for it.
1: Well, yeah, of course. It's the easiest way out. Now, here's a hypothetical. Say your sweet baby angel had a job and he didn't like it. Are you going to go in there and like tell the boss that he's putting in his 2 weeks?
2: No.
1: Like,
2: no.
1: That's kind of like how I feel about this. Yeah. Like, this is one of those decisions that you have to do. But, I mean, everybody's family is different.
0: I want to know something.
1: I'm listening.
0: Have you ever called in sick for your son to his job?
2: No, but I've, like, sent in, you know, called the school and called him sick.
0: Okay, well, yeah, that's fine. Okay.
1: This is interesting.
0: This would be almost an am I wrong, but it's totally wrong. There's no debate here. And we're not trying to come down on you
1: That,
0: because you were nice enough to come on the air with us and talk about it. I've
1: never heard anything like this ever.
0: Yeah. If anybody listening has, text us 320-656-9453.
1: Now, how do you plan to break it down to her? Like, are you going to take her out to dinner or do it over text? Like, what's your game plan?
2: I'm just going to call her.
1: Oh,
2: and
1: just
2: I'm just going to.
1: Just in the middle of the day, like lunch.
0: Little Jimmy's sweet little heart can't bear to do it, so I got to do it.
1: Oh man, he's gonna get an earful from this girl afterwards. Yeah. I think.
0: Oh wow.
2: For me, it will be easy to do.
0: Well, yeah.
1: Yeah, you're not dating her,
2: right?
0: The collateral damage left in your wake, though, is gonna be impressive.
1: Best of luck to you.
0: Yeah, yeah. Well, that's all we can say.
1: Best of luck to you. That's all I can honestly say. I don't even have anything extra with it.
0: Yeah, speechless. Well, Carrie, here's what we'll do. We'll call you on Monday this exact same time, and we'll find out how did it go breaking up with your son's girlfriend for him, okay?
2: All right.
0: Good luck. So, yeah, we were going to call her today because it is Why Should We Talk to You on Monday, but with Brian not being here, we might hold off until Tuesday and talk to her then. Heather saying, well, this is helicopter parenting. I mean, this is beyond helicopter parenting, Heather. This is like, I don't know what the next level is of helicopter parenting, but she's definitely on it. But we'll talk to her tomorrow at about 7:15. Today at 7:15, we got more WeFest tickets for you. So on the way, we got a look at your local news. We also got the Golden Ring of Games. The Small Town Salute is coming up. All here, Brian Riley-less. On the Kelly Jordan Show.

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1: We want to say good morning to everybody listening in Deer Creek, Minnesota, population 330. 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And that's why Deer Creek, Minnesota, you get today's Small Town Salute.
0: That was your Small Town Salute on the Kelly Jordan Show.
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2: Jake Judd filling in for Jennifer Leverins now joins us with a look at your news. No one's got that Powerball yet. He's got that and a couple of other stories for you. As he now joins us from our sister station's newsroom, which is KNSI. This is Jake Judd. Hey, Jake.
3: Hello. Good morning. News brought to you by Proven Spray Foam. Stearns County residents, they got an emergency alert Saturday afternoon about a missing child, but now they can rest easy. The alert went out at 3:55 p.m. from the sheriff's office, reporting a four-year-old last seen in Belgrade and asking anyone who spotted the child to call 911. A follow-up message. I know. Couldn't you just like...
2: Oh, gosh.
3: I know you've got kids, and I've seen, you know, going through police logs and news and stuff like that. Yeah. You see, like, parents can't find their kids for 25, 30 minutes. Oh. They call 911 panicking. Yeah. I would, too. That's why some of these missing kids cases where, like, kids are gone for hours or a day...
2: I don't know how parents do it.
3: Don't know how either. Yeah. Anyway, no additional details were released, but the child was located safe shortly after that alert went out.
2: Thank God.
3: And here's someone that's getting paid, even though they haven't won the Powerball. The jury has awarded former Good Thunder city clerk Ashley Hellickson more than $3 million in a whistleblower case.
2: Holy moly.
3: That's what I'm saying. Now, jurors found her whistleblowing was a factor in the city's decision to fire her in 2023. Now, Hellickson reported potential conflicts of interest involving the mayor, Robert Anderson, at the state auditor's office in 2021, and the city argued that accounting errors and performance problems led to her dismissal. However, the case still remains ongoing in other courts. There's another hearing that could happen as early as August 24th, but a jury, at least of some, said, yeah, I think you fired him for no reason, or for retaliation.
2: All right.
3: Anyway, that'd be the reason. Real quick, before we go, still no winner of the Powerball lottery. Nobody matched all the numbers, up to $748 million. Now, some of that here in the state of Minnesota, cash value $325 million.
2: Jeez.
3: After you pay all your taxes, including the next following year, it's April property taxes. People forget about that.
2: Yeah.
3: You'd only walk away with $172.8 million in Minnesota
2: out of $700 million.
3: $172.8 million is actually what you'll take, and I could run through the numbers if we had time, but we don't.
2: Nah.
3: So please believe me. But if you took the annuity after everything in 29 years was all paid up and they gave it to you, you'd come away with $397.6 million. So,
2: all right.
3: Whether you want to wait or not, either way, I'll find a way to live on it.
2: All right. Thank you, Jake.
3: Thank you.

out today with Acid Reflux. We are going to do the golden ring of games. Here's today's question for you. 35% of us never got these. What is it? 35% of us never got these. What is it? 320-656-9453. That is the phone number. Call me up today, and maybe you can brighten my day a little bit by being the winner of the Golden Ring of Games. 35% of us never got these. What is it? 320-656-9453. The Golden Ring of Games on the Kelly Jordan Show.

0: It is the Golden Ring of Games, 320-656-9453. The question this morning is, 35% of us never got these. What is it? Good morning. Who's this?
1: Nicole. Good morning, Kelly.
0: Hey, Nicole. What is the last TV show you binge-watched?
1: Oh, the Outer Banks.
0: Outer Banks. Okay, I've heard of that one. You got an answer this morning?
1: So my guess today is going to be chickenpox.
0: That's a great guess, chickenpox. But no, that's not it.
1: Oh, well, I tried.
0: All right, Nicole, I appreciate the call. Thank you.
1: Yep, have a great day.
0: Bye. Good morning. Who's this?
2: Hi, this is Ian.
0: Ian, what is your hidden talent?
2: My hidden talent?
0: Yeah.
2: Laying brick.
0: All right. Now, is that what you do for a living?
2: Yeah.
0: Awesome. Well, hey, man, do you have an answer this morning?
2: Is it the flu?
0: No, it's not the flu.
2: All right.
0: All right. Thank you, sir. Have a good day.
2: Thank you.
0: Bye. All right. Here we go. So 35% of us never got these. It's not a sickness. If I say the other thing, it's going to totally just 100% give it away. Sometimes it requires surgery. I'll just say that. That just totally gave it away. 320-656-9453. 35% of us never got these. What is it? If you know the answer, call me up and you can win on the Golden Ring of Games on the Kelly Jordan Show.

0: Even though we have no Brian Riley today, we still have the Golden Ring of Games. 320-656-9453. 35% of us never got these. What is it? Hello, who's this?
1: Renee.
0: Hey, Renee. What is your best advice to young people?
1: Be responsible.
0: Be responsible. I like that. Those are words to live by. Renee, do you have the answer this morning?
1: Is it braces?
0: Oh, no, it's not braces. You're so close, though. It's not braces.
1: Okay. All right.
0: Thank you, Renee. Good morning. Who's this?
2: This is Jenna.
0: Jenna, what is your least favorite thing to clean in the house?
2: Probably laundry.
0: Laundry. See, I love doing laundry. I absolutely love doing laundry. Jenna, do you have an answer this morning?
2: Is it braces?
0: No, it's not braces. You guys are so close, though, but it's not braces.
2: All right. Thank you.
0: Thank you, Jenna. Have a great day.
2: You too.
0: Bye. All right. Well, I am out of time now. I can't go on. I was looking for, so it was 35% of us never got these. A lot of people were texting it in. Jenna guessed a broken bone. No, that's not it. Ricky, you got it right. Jody, you got it right. Unfortunately, you guys got to call in to win, but wisdom teeth. 35% of us never got wisdom teeth. I thought that was something everybody just got. I didn't know that some people didn't get it, but I remember having mine taken out. That was, I lived in constant fear of dry socket. Like, I was like, everybody said that getting dry socket was like the most painful thing that you could ever experience in your life. So I was just terrified of it, but never got it. Thank goodness. But, well, that was the answer in the Golden Ring of Games today. Sorry we didn't get a winner. That's all right, though. We'll be back tomorrow with another one. We got the morning survey on the way next. I don't know if you saw this, but Spider-Man set a record as the second largest movie opening of all time. So we asked you, did you see it? What did you like about it? What did you not like about it? You left some voicemails. We'll play those back coming up 4.5 minutes.
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0: Spider-Man Brand New Day set a record as the second biggest movie opening of all time, making almost $1 billion in its opening weekend. So we asked you, did you see it? What did you like about it? What did you not like about it?
1: So I really did enjoy it. I thought the length was very, was perfect. I felt like this was a very mature version of Spider-Man and probably the better produced Marvel film. I will say that the post-credit scene felt very underwhelming, but the majority of the, I would still give this like a 98% Rotten Tomatoes for sure. So I felt like, with Tom Holland's Spider-Man, like we got to see a better connection, with him. I felt like the editing was perfect. I would definitely say, yeah, go for it. I went to see it very early on. It was very full. So I would say between the Odyssey and Spider-Man, theaters are going to be busy.
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All right, we got what's trending on the way next. Normally, we don't talk about box office numbers, but what Spider-Man did over the weekend is just absolutely bonkers. I got that story coming up for you next when we do what's trending here on The Kelly Jordan Show.

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0: Before we get to that, though, Spider-Man Brand New Day set a box office record over the weekend. Now, they thought it was going to bring in about $250 million. Well, it destroyed that estimate. It brought in $355 million domestically. It brought in $927 million, you know, worldwide, which is, I mean, almost $1 billion in its opening weekend, making it the second biggest opening weekend in box office history for a movie. The only movie that did better than that was Avengers Endgame. That brought in $357 million domestically, but $1.2 billion globally. Now, they're saying that Brand New Day, the Spider-Man movie, could still beat the all-time record. It depends on what the final box office numbers are today that they get from yesterday. They're saying that they kind of just estimated based on where they were at, but they're saying if it continues, it could be the biggest opening for a movie of all time, which is just bonkers to me that it, because you just don't see that anymore with movies. Like, they don't just bring in that kind of money anymore. You know, now a movie is lucky to do, you know, $50 million on its opening weekend, and this one did $927 million in its opening weekend, and could even be more than that. So we'll keep an eye on that and see what happens. Shaboozy's song, High Noon, featuring Gunna, was named ESPN's 2026-2027 College Football Anthem. It's from his new album, Outlaw, Cherry Lee, and Other Western Tales. I forgot my glasses today, but here's a clip of it.
4: Me off my feet, still standing, more money than I can.

0: That's pretty good, pretty exciting. Shabuzi says, I am, quote, excited for the song to be a part of the energy, tradition, and memories of game day. It's funny, just listening to that gets me excited about college football. I barely even watch college football, but hearing that was pretty hype. So nicely done, Shabuzi. As promised, I have secured a couple pairs of WeFest tickets for Saturday. Also, this will get you a spot on our fun bus if it makes sense for you to jump on our fun bus. We'd love to bring you along. But if it doesn't make sense to jump on our fun bus, that's okay too. But if you would like to go to WeFest, and like I said, this will be for Saturday to go see Brooks and Dunn, then you got to jump on the phone right now, 320-656-9453. We're going to do a simple round of true or false for this one. Not even WeFest true or false, just true or false in general. And if you get it right, you win. If not, we'll go to the 99 texter texting in the word WE to 320-656-9453. I'd love to get somebody on this bus who has like never been to WeFest before. That would be my dream, so if you've never been before, jump on the phone, call me up. Maybe you could be going. 320-656-9453.
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0: Your laughter at 20 after, brought to you by the law offices of Bradshaw and Bryant. On Wild Country 99. The Kelly Jordan Show on Wild Country 99 is brought to you by C&D Granite. And we got your Brooks and Dunn tickets at 8:15.
7: Yeah, you got to be listening. I don't know exactly what we're going to do, but we're going to get you on that fun bus. All thanks to our friends at Channel Marine and Sports. So that's the free ride up there, free ride back. You get to spend the entire day at Weed Fest. You even get to spend the entire day with Kelly Jordan.
0: Oh, boy.
7: Look, it's a double whammy of a win, man.
0: Don't say that. No one's going to want to do it. But anyway, we also have a nice little area for you there, too, where you can come back. You can bring your cooler. You can chill. You can eat. You can do whatever. Yep. If you just got to get out of the crowd once in a while, which I think we don't talk about that enough, that we have a campsite there. Yep. You can't camp,
7: no,
0: but you can hang out there.
7: And what's really cool is we have like the seating area with the TV, and we're right behind the stage. So you're basically watching the show.
0: You get the vibe.
7: Yeah, it's like you're there, but you don't have to throw elbows at anybody.
0: Yeah,
7: near you.
0: Sometimes
7: it's
0: you got to get out of the crowd. Yeah. So we'll have that at 8:15 this morning. So make sure you're listening for that. And I want to let you know too, on the website, we are doing a Switch a Day giveaway. And when I say Switch, I mean Nintendo Switch.
7: Yep.
0: And that's all thanks to Mountain Dew and Burnick. So go to the website wildcountry99.com and get registered for that as well.
7: Yeah. And you got a chance at 10, 12 packs of Mountain Dew with the Switch.
0: Oh, man, that'll keep you up playing the Switch.
7: For as long as you need.
0: Again, that's on wildcountry99.com. And if you head there, I think there's also extra chances to win a spot to go to Weed Fest.
7: Bingo.
0: Yeah, but we also have your shot at 8:15 this morning.
7: Nailed it.
0: I think we covered all our bases here, Brian Riley.
7: Well, I guess so.
0: It's Kelly Jordan Show on Wild Country 99, brought to you by the good folks at C&D Grant. In today's Laughter at 20 After, comedian Ryan Hamilton talks about people smoking.
10: Think about smoking. How long have we been working on smoking? Human beings invented fire, and eventually we thought, let's put it inside of our body. Even in the 50s, people taking drags just... I think it's healthy. People go, well, I don't smoke anymore, Ryan. I vape. Well, you look like a choo-choo train in the corner, and... You've got a lightsaber in your mouth. I don't want to be the bearer of bad news, but I feel like there might be some health implications here. I mean, it looks worse to me. Have you seen that slight kiss to the lips followed by the Industrial Revolution coming out of your face? Is that cherry? We're going to die. Why are you smoking cherry?
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0: bit cheesy, but today is National Watermelon Day, Cole. It's one of those silly holidays that we celebrate for some reason. I got four true or false questions here about watermelon. If you get all four right, you win. If not, we go to the next caller, and the first person to get all four right wins, okay?
1: Yeah.
0: All right, here we go. First question, Cole. Only the red flesh of the watermelon is edible. True or false?
1: False.
0: That is correct. You can actually eat the whole thing, which sounds disgusting, but...
1: Right.
0: I didn't notice that, like, watermelons, cucumbers, and pumpkins are all kind of like the same, like, family.
1: All kind of same thing.
0: Yeah, I didn't know that. Some watermelons have orange flesh. True or false?
1: False.
0: Oh, that's true.
1: Oh.
0: They can have red, pink, or yellow, or orange flesh.
1: Okay.
0: All right, Cole Carrier. I'm sorry, my friend. We tried.
1: Dang it. It's all good.
0: Thank you, brother. Have a good one, man.
1: Absolutely. You too. Bye. Bye.
0: All right, now you know the answer to the first two questions. The first person to get all four right wins my WeFest tickets to go to WeFest on Saturday to check out Brooks and Dunn. 320-656-9453. First person to get all four correct wins here on The Kelly Jordan Show. I know, it's cheesy.

0: So a lot of people are texting in asking what happened and why should we talk to you on Monday. We're going to wait one day on that one, and I know why you want to hear it. That one was an absolute craziness on Friday. But Brian Riley wanted to be here when we called her, so we're going to wait one day to call Carrie back. She was the one who was going to break up with her son's girlfriend for him. And we're going to find out how that went. So 7:15 tomorrow, we are definitely doing that. But the cool thing today is I have secured a couple more pairs of WeFest tickets for Saturday to go see Brooks and Dunn. So we're giving away one pair right now, and then I'm going to do another pair at 8:15 this morning. And right now, we're just doing the first person to get all four questions correct and true or false is getting these tickets. And it's all the same questions for everybody. 320-656-9453. Who is this?
1: This is Erica.
0: Erica, have you ever been to WeFest before?
1: It's been about 6 years.
0: Okay, so it's been, you having a bit of a dry spell.
1: Yep.
0: All right. Are you ready for true or false?
1: I am.
0: You get all four right, you win. If not, we go to the next caller. The first person to get all four correct wins.
1: Sounds good.
0: All right. Only the red flesh of the watermelon is edible. True or false?

0: False.
1: That is correct. Some watermelons have yellow or orange flesh. True or false?
0: That is false.
1: No, that's true. You and Cole both got that one wrong.
0: Oh, shoot. Okay.
1: All right, Erica. Well, thank you. The dry spell continues.
0: All right, bye.
1: Bye. Good morning. Who's this?
2: This is Brittany.
1: Brittany, you ever been to Wii Fest before?
2: I have. Last year was my first time.
1: Oh, okay. So it's still new to you then.
2: Kinda, yeah.
1: All right. Well, you should know the first two answers at least by now. If you get all four correct, you win, okay? And you're going to Wii Fest with us.
2: Sweet.
1: All right. Only the red flesh of the watermelon is edible. True or false?
2: False.
1: Some watermelons have yellow or orange flesh. True or false?
2: True.
1: Watermelons only contain about 50% water. True or false?
2: False.
1: I'm sorry, what did you say?
2: False.
1: That is correct. They contain about 90% water. Red watermelon contains the antioxidant lycopene. True or false?
2: True.
1: That is correct! You are coming to Wii Fest with us on our Wii Fest Fun Bus on Saturday to see Brooks and Dunn.
0: Yay! Oh my gosh.
1: All right, and if you didn't get through now, I got another pair of Wii Fest. Oh, hold on a second, by the way, Brittany. I got to get all your information from you. If you didn't win now, don't worry. I got another set of tickets that I'll be giving away at about 8:15 this morning for the same thing. It's the same to go see Brooks and Dunn on Saturday. So sit tight. We got more Wii Fest tickets on the way this morning, which is good because with Brian not being here, I got to fill the time somehow.
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lot of people texting in wondering where Brian Riley is today. He actually did call in with acid reflux. He said that his acid reflux was so... He said it was so bad that he can't even talk this morning. So I'm going to give him the benefit of the doubt and think that that's probably true, actually. And then people are wondering why we didn't do Why Should We Talk to You on Monday today. Well, we're going to make it into a Tuesday because... Brian really wanted to be here for it, so we'll let him be a part of it. And I know it was an insane one, and I want to get to it also, but we're gonna go ahead and wait until he comes back tomorrow. Hopefully he'll be back tomorrow, and then we'll be off again for Wii Fest, and then I'm taking next week off to go boating. So I don't know, it's just that weird summer thing where no one seems to be at work. But did you see this over the weekend that a lot of people were celebrating Summerween? Like Halloween in the summertime, because I guess this weekend it was 99 days officially until Halloween. So I guess a lot of people were celebrating it in the summer over the weekend. I've never understood that. Like at the hardware store now, I saw Christmas stuff already out at the hardware store already when I was there the other day. I don't remember if I was at Home Depot or Menards. I don't remember where exactly I was. But I was like, holy cow, it's not even Halloween yet, and they got the Christmas stuff out. And I'm never the guy who's like, oh, I don't want to see the Christmas stuff so early. I don't mind it being out early. But man, but before August even, or like the first day of August, you got the Christmas stuff out already? And then the thing that sucks is by the time Christmas does finally roll around, it's all like sold out already and gone. But yeah, if you celebrated Summerween over the weekend, you were not alone. I guess it's a super popular thing for people who absolutely love Halloween. So we got How's It Connected on the way next. We also have more Wii Fest tickets coming up at 8:15 this morning. So if you didn't win the first round, this is to go on Saturday when Brooks and Dunn are going to be out there. So we'd love to get you on our fun bus, get you out there to have a good time. That's coming up at 8:15 this morning on a Brian Riley-less Kelly Jordan show this morning.

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1: All right, here we go. I'm going to give you three words. You tell me how are they all connected. Here's the three words today. Ultron, Pyro, Ego, Venom. Someone, you got to know this one. If you have a guess, go ahead and text it in to 320-656-9453. 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How are all those words connected? If you know, go ahead, text in a guess. 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
3: All right, before the break, I gave you four words and asked you how they were all connected. The words I gave you were Ultron, Pyro, Ego, and Venom. Who texted in. Someone said roller coasters. Jeff said roller coasters. No, that's not what I was looking for. Sheila said the same thing. Andrew, I think you got it right. Angie, you definitely got it right. Ben, you got it right as well. Scott, you got it right. And that 320 number, I got to get your name. You got it right as well. Those are all Marvel villains. All Marvel villains in honor of that Spider-Man movie just crushing it over the weekend. I thought we would do Marvel villains. So if you didn't get it, don't worry. Now you know how it's all connected.
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we got what's trending on the way next. This is a crazy story about Savannah Guthrie's mom. There's been a couple more ransom notes that have come out. I got that story coming up for you next. And then, why does Jason Aldean think you should get off of social media? Uh-oh, does he want to kill the internet like I do? We got those stories coming up for you next when we do what's trending on the Kelly Jordan Show. Brian Riley list today. Hopefully he returns tomorrow, though.

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0: So two new Nancy Guthrie ransom notes have been released. The first one that Savannah Guthrie released was sent back on February 2nd. It asked for $4 million. And if you don't know, Savannah Guthrie's mom, Nancy Guthrie, obviously kidnapped. And it was like the biggest story there for a minute. But it asked for $4 million by February 5th. Or if that deadline was not met, $6 million by the 9th. The second note was received on February 6th. It informed the family that Nancy had died. They said, it said, quote, "We did not fully grasp the seriousness of her physical condition." This is what's so weird. This doesn't sound like a ransom note to me. Like, is this how criminals write a ransom note? The note read, "We did not fully grasp the seriousness of her physical condition. We never intended to hurt her. That was not our intention. She perished shortly after she was taken. We believe it was heart-related." I don't know, man. That just doesn't seem... This whole, obviously this whole case is weird, right? The whole Nancy Guthrie case is bizarre. Why would criminals inform you that she had passed away? I don't understand, unless they're like nice criminals who want to let you know. The note also went on to say, "She's buried in nature now. Nothing you could have done could have changed the outcome. We want your family to know this and hope you can all find peace. We are truly sorry." I don't know. That it's just weird. That with the Ring doorbell camera footage where the person there didn't look like they were in any sort of hurry whatsoever, even they were about to commit a kidnapping. Here's Nancy Guthrie. Or here is Savannah Guthrie talking about it, I believe.
4: "It has been months since our mom was taken from us. We are in a nightmare that will not end. We will never stop looking for her. So I'm asking you, begging you, to do the right thing now. Help us find her. Tell us where to look for her. I truly believe it is never too late to do the right thing. I believe there is always a way home. Please make the right choice."
0: So that was a video that she put out just wanting to know, okay, if my mom is out there somewhere buried, which is so sad. I mean, that's just tragic. Where the hell is she? Like, let at least tell us that. So I don't know. The whole case is just bizarre to me, but those are two new ransom notes now that we've seen from them. And then why does Jason Aldean think that you should get off of social media? Well, he's saying that he wishes that he could get rid of it in country music. And his response was that when you're on social media all the time, you just don't live in the real world at all. He said, "I think social media, when used in the right way, is great. But like anything, people take advantage of stuff and they turn it into something that isn't meant to intended to be." He said, "You see people, they can't get off their phones now, and they're so oblivious to what's going on in the world around them." He said, "It drives me crazy." He said, here we go. Jason Aldean is just like me. He said, "I think social media is one of the worst things to happen to society." I agree 100%, Jason Aldean. So if you are ready, sir, join me in killing the internet, because I think it's about time we all joined together and got that done. So my daughter is 17 and she's on her phone a lot. And the other day I told her, I said, "Presley, you're still 17. I can still tell you what to do." I said, "I want you to put that phone away for the next 2 hours and find something else to do." I don't have much time left where I can tell her what to do because she's going to be 18 soon. She can give me the finger if she wants to. All right, hey, more WeFest tickets. This is to go up to WeFest on Saturday and to have a spot on our WeFest fun bus. If it makes sense for you to jump on that fun bus with us. If not, it's cool. You can still go up there and see Brooks and Dunn on Saturday. Here's what we're going to do now. We're going to do the back-to-school quiz because back-to-school shopping is in full effect right now. I'm going to tell you some back-to-school items, and you tell me what these items are meant for. It's multiple choice. Again, I wasn't planning on doing this today, so I'm just trying to come up with games at the last second because I was just given these tickets, well, at the very last second. So I'm just trying to come up with some games here for us to play them. So I think this will be a good one. It's the back-to-school shopping quiz. 320-656-9453 for WeFest tickets.

0: All right, we got WeFest tickets to give away. Last minute WeFest tickets also, by the way. That's why these contests, they're not the greatest. They're not the greatest today, but let's find out who's playing. Now, if our player doesn't get it, we're going to the 99th texter, texting in the word WE, to 320-656-9453. Who's this?
1: It's Alicia.
0: Alicia, you're caller number 9.
1: Oh, yay. What are we playing?
0: Well, do you know what you're playing for?
1: Yes.
0: Okay, because I was like, if you don't know what you're playing for, these calls irritate me. I'm not going to lie to you. When people are like,
1: no,
0: awesome, what am I playing for?
1: On Saturday. No, are we playing a game?
0: Yes, we are going to play a game. Now, because I was given these tickets at the very last second, I don't have the greatest games ready to go. If you were listening earlier, you heard an example
1: of
0: that. But, well, you didn't have to agree so quickly. This is going to be the back-to-school shopping quiz, okay? I'm going to tell you some common back-to-school items, and you're going to tell me what they're used for, okay?
1: Okay.
0: All right. If you get 3 out of 4, you get WeFest tickets to go up on Saturday to see Brooks and Dunn. If you don't, we'll go to the 99 texter, texting the word WE, W-E, to 320-656-9453, okay?
1: Okay, sounds good.
0: Hold on. We're going to play next.
1: Okay.
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0: Your laughter at 20 after, brought to you by the law offices of Bradshaw and Bryant on Wild Country 99. 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
11: Yeah, you got to be listening. I don't know exactly what we're going to do, but we're going to get you on that fun bus, all thanks to our friends at Channel Marine and Sports. So that's the free ride up there, free ride back. You get to spend the entire day at WeFest. You even get to spend the entire day with Kelly Jordan.
0: Oh, boy.
11: Look, it's a double whammy of a win, man.
0: Don't say that. No one's going to want to do it. But anyway, we also have a nice little area for you there, too, where you can come back. You can bring your cooler. You can chill. You can eat. You can do whatever. Yep. If you just got to get out of the crowd once in a while, which I think we don't talk about that enough, that we have a campsite there. Yep. You can't camp.
11: No.
0: But you can hang out there.
11: And what's really cool is we have like the seating area with the TV and we're right behind the stage. So you're basically watching the show.
0: You get the vibe.
11: Yeah, it's like you're there, but you don't have to throw elbows at anybody near you.
0: Yeah, sometimes you got to get out of the crowd. Yeah. So we'll have that at 8:15 this morning, so make sure you're listening for that. And I want to let you know too, on the website, we are doing a Switch a day giveaway. And when I say Switch, I mean Nintendo Switch.
11: Yep.
0: And that's all thanks to Mountain Dew and Burnick. So go to the website wildcountry99.com and get registered for that as well.
11: Yeah. And you got a chance at 10, 12 packs of Mountain Dew with the Switch.
0: Oh, man, that'll keep you up playing the Switch.
11: For as long as you need.
0: Again, that's on wildcountry99.com. And if you head there, I think there's also extra chances to win a spot to go to WeFest.
11: Bingo.
0: Yeah, but we also have your shot at 8:15 this morning.
11: Nailed it.
0: I think we covered all our bases here, Brian Riley.
11: Well, I guess so.
0: It's Kelly Jordan Show on Wild Country 99, brought to you by the good folks at C&D Granite. In today's Laughter at 20 After, comedian Ryan Hamilton talks about people smoking.
12: Think about smoking. How long have we been working on smoking? Human beings invented fire, and eventually we thought, let's put it inside of our body. Even in the 50s, people taking drags just... I think it's healthy. People go, well, I don't smoke anymore, Ryan. I vape. Well, you look like a choo-choo train in the corner, and... You've got a lightsaber in your mouth. I don't want to be the bearer of bad news, but I feel like there might be some health implications here. I mean, it looks worse to me. Have you seen that slight kiss to the lips followed by the Industrial Revolution coming out of your face? Is that cherry? We're gonna die! Why are you smoking cherry?
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0: right, we got someone sitting on the phone ready to play for WeFest tickets this morning. If she does not get 3 out of 4 questions correct, we're going to go to the 99 texter, texting in the word WE to 320-656-9453. Are you there? Oh, and because I didn't really have time to come up with contests today because they just dropped these tickets on me last minute, I apologize in advance for them not being very good contests today. Let's see. Oh, I guess I should pick up the right. Are you there?
1: Yep.
0: What was your name again?
1: Alicia.
0: Alicia, sorry. I totally forgot. My bad. I'm not good with names, okay. Alicia. I apologize.
1: That's okay.
0: All right. Are you ready for the back-to-school quiz?
1: I am ready.
0: You got to get 3 out of 4.
1: Okay.
0: What does a protractor do? Count numbers?
1: Oh, my gosh.
0: Wait, what? I'm going to give you multiple choice.
1: Oh, no. I know it. It's to measure and draw angles.
0: That is

0: magic rub?
1: Yes. Do you want multiple choice?
0: Oh, an eraser.
2: That is correct. Nicely done.
0: All right.
2: You got three. You got three out of four correct. You want to see if you can go for a clean sweep?
0: I would love to.
2: All right. What is a compass used for?
0: For directions.
2: Okay, but not a compass for school. Not in the wilderness.
0: Oh, so a compass for school. Multiple choice. Let's go with multiple choice.
2: Is it finding north on a map, measuring straight lines, holding stacks of paper together, or drawing circles and arcs?
0: Oh, gosh. I think it would be for drawing circles.
2: That is correct, maybe. Alicia. That's a clean sweep.
0: Awesome.
2: Just for that, I'm going to let you have a sip of my beer on the party bus on Saturday.
0: Oh, you can really bring your fireball, actually.
2: Ooh, girl, you better stop talking. Well, you did it. You just won yourself tickets to go to WeFest on Saturday to check out Brooks and Dunn. And if it makes sense for you, go ahead and hop on that fun bus with us.
0: I would absolutely love to. I'm so excited.
2: Awesome. Hold on a second. I'm going to get all your information from you, and then we'll check you out on Saturday on that fun bus. Well, that was cool. I appreciate everybody calling in this morning. And, yeah, those are now the last WeFest tickets that we had to give away on the morning show because it's getting too close now. We're getting down to the wire here. So looking forward to seeing everybody out there, though. And if you're just listening and you're going to be out there, you can come back to the Wild Country, our Layton Media is what they call it, campsite, and you can hang out with us there, you know, chat, say hello, whatever. We'd love to see you. We love meeting people. It's hard at WeFest to get out into the campsites and, like, get to meet people and stuff just because it's just so vast. It is just so vast. There's no other word for it. On the way next, we got Happy Hour. This is an amazing story of a post office worker who saved a life. It's all thanks to Audio Video Extremes. We got Happy Hour on the way next here on The Kelly Jordan Show.

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2: Of course, Happy Hour is brought to you by the great people over there at Audio Video Extremes. We love doing these kind of stories every day. And Kylie Vega was just taking a normal trip to the post office in her small town in Arizona when it turned into every parent's absolute nightmare. She noticed that her daughter had gone completely limp. Was her 8-month-old daughter started just going limp. When Kylie looked closer at her daughter, she realized that her daughter was not breathing. So she was trying to give her some thrusts on the back and everything else. And then it got real scary because she noticed that the baby did not have a pulse. Well, that's when postal clerk Mary Schwartz, who was a former nurse for 13 years, immediately jumped into action. She said she literally jumped over the counter and began helping. She said there was no time to think. I just had to make sure something was done. She said, I couldn't find a pulse, so I immediately began CPR. And then she heard Vega tell the 911 dispatcher that Nova, the daughter, the 8-month-old daughter, was maybe choking on her own vomit. So she started, you know, slapping the baby on the back as well. And luckily, police chief, the Clifton Police Lieutenant, Sherry Aguilar, was right around the corner when this happened. So they showed up right away. And knowing Schwartz's nursing background, they teamed up together to continue doing the life-saving measures to keep the baby alive. They said, I knew time was of the essence as we needed to get that baby to the hospital as soon as possible, the lieutenant said. So she drove, Schwartz held Nova. So the lieutenant drove, Schwartz held Nova in the front passenger seat and continued administering CPR and hitting her on the back, trying to dislodge whatever it was that was keeping her from breathing. Well, she was later transferred to a medical center in Tucson, Arizona, where she underwent surgery to repair a hole in her heart. So according to her mother, she was born with a hole in her heart and without one of the arteries needed to support it, making her medical journey especially challenging. And looking back on that scene, Schwartz says she wants more people to learn CPR. She said, had I not known CPR, Nova would have died at the post office. She said, if you're a homeowner and have a pool or there's a choking incident with a child and your family member, it's so important to have some kind of training to know what to do in that situation. She's so right. I'm so glad that my wife had to be CPR certified and everything. I probably should have done it myself, too. But she said, I'm very grateful that there's, and the mother, Kylie, said, I'm very grateful that there's kind people in the world like that would jump in and help out without even knowing what's going on. She said, I don't know why this happened, but I'm grateful when it did that Schwartz was there to give CPR and to give her thrust on the back, which is just, oh my God, just so scary. If you're a parent, especially with a baby, I mean, an 8-month-old is just still so tiny. And then to see them stop breathing is just, I can't even imagine. My daughter choked on a piece of plastic when she was little. And that was about the most horrifying, it's 30 seconds probably, it felt like a lifetime. So my heart goes out to this mom, and thank God that postal clerk was there and knew what to do. So it's a Happy Hour story, so you know it's going to have a happy ending, and certainly did, and that's all thanks to Audio Video Extremes. All right, on the way next, we have a look at your local news. I had a maybe it's just me picked out, but I'm going to wait till Brian Riley comes back tomorrow before I do it because I want him to hear it. But I got a stack of them. I'll find another one for you. We got that on the way, too. But before all of that, we got this.
0: It's time now for the Small Town Salute.
2: We want to say good morning to everybody listening in Deer Creek, Minnesota, population 330. 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And that's why Deer Creek, Minnesota, you get today's Small Town Salute.
0: That was your Small Town Salute on the Kelly Jordan Show.

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2: Jay Judd filling in for Jennifer Leverins now joins us with a look at your news. Good news from the Boundary Waters canoe area. He has that and a couple of other stories for you. As he now joins us from our sister station's newsroom, KNSI, this is Jake Judd. Hey, Jake.
10: Hey, good morning. News brought to you by Proven Spray Foam. The U.S. Forest Service is reopening more Boundary Waters entry ports near Ely. Several points in the LaCroix area and the Coishkiwi area will have overnight use on Wednesday reopening. Other entry points have already reopened for day use, and the Forest Service credits some successful fire suppression and that rainfall we got last weekend.
2: Helped out.
10: Big time. That rainfall really helped moderate the wildfire activity. Three entry points directly affected by the fires will remain closed through September 30th, and that's really for maintenance, rehabilitation, and to make sure firefighters, they got access to wherever they need to go.
2: Sounds good.
10: Tonight, Tippecop is back at Texas Roadhouse in Waite Park. Now, this is with the Stearns County Sheriff's Office and other partner law enforcement agencies. They'll be serving you at the tables today from 4 to 7 p.m. So any tips collected during the event tonight will benefit Special Olympics Minnesota, which provides sports training, athletic competition for children and adults with intellectual disabilities. And if you guys remember, the big Special Olympics event was held this year in Minnesota. Largest sporting event in the world going on at that time behind only the World Cup.
2: Wow, that's incredible.
10: It was huge.
2: And this is happening where tonight, Jake?
10: That's happening at Texas Roadhouse right here in the St. Cloud area, Waite Park specifically.
2: What time does it start?
10: 4 to 7.
2: Okay, I wasn't paying attention.
10: That's all right. No, I'm not very interesting. You're much more interesting than me.
2: No, I did because Brian's not here. I'm doing 17 different things now.
10: No, I know. I feel bad for you. I wish I could help more, but I'm not helpful. Anyway,
2: that's all right. We don't expect.
10: Real quick before we go.
2: We don't expect much, Jay.
10: I know. That's why I'm here. Anyway, the jersey auction from Saturday's St. Cloud Rocks game. They do this every year. Sell military auctions or military jerseys. They wear them during July. They sold them on Saturday after a month of wearing them. They raised at that auction over $11,100, a new personal record for the event.
2: Oh, that's awesome.
10: That is awesome. Now, and the Rocks are also doing awesome. Check them out if you get a chance. They beat up on the big Badlands Big Sticks this weekend as well.
2: Nice. All right, Jake. Well, thank you.
10: Thank you.
2: We got Maybe It's Just Me on the way next, where I bring something to the show that it's possible only I find interesting. I had a good one ready for go for today, but with Brian Riley not being here, I'm going to save it for tomorrow because I want to have a conversation about it. But what was the first movie ever sent out by Netflix, and what was the last movie ever mailed out by Netflix? I just find this kind of stuff to be interesting. The fact that Netflix used to be a mail service is just insane, and we thought it was awesome. But I got that coming up for you next on Maybe It's Just Me here on the Kelly Jordan Show.

0: I think sometimes we forget what Netflix was.
1: Sometimes Kelly finds things interesting that no one else does. We mean absolutely no one. It's time for Maybe It's Just Me.
0: It's crazy to think that Netflix started back in April of 1998. And of course, it was a mail service where you just ordered. It's so funny how cumbersome that was compared to what Netflix is now, where you would, you know, get your movies and then get them mailed to you, then have to return them. And well, the first movie ever mailed out by Netflix was mailed out in April of 1998, and it was Beetlejuice was the very first DVD that they ever mailed out to somebody. And the very last DVD that they ever mailed out, if you can believe it, was 2023. People were still using, just 3 years ago, people were still using the mail service. On September 29th of 2023, they sent out True Grit, the 2010 Coen Brothers version of the movie. So that was the very last DVD that they sent out. At their peak, They were mailing out about 2 million DVDs every single day when they were at their absolute peak. Their network of nearly 60 distribution centers allowed it to process 1.6 million DVDs per day through its sorting facilities. That's just, I can't even wrap my brain around how many it is. In 2009 alone, Netflix shipped about 900 million DVDs, averaging about 2.5 million discs per day when spread across the entire year. More than 5 billion DVDs were mailed out with Netflix, and at its peak, it had 20 million subscribers back in the day. Netflix became the U.S. Postal Service's fifth largest customer and was mailing millions of red envelopes every single week. I can't believe that it was that many that were going out every single day. I really can't believe that September 29th of 2023, they mailed out their very last DVD. Now, maybe you didn't find this interesting. I did, because I didn't even start using Netflix till like 2004 or something like that. And then by 2009, I think it was an internet service. I don't remember exactly the timeline, so I barely used it when it was a mailing service. But I always thought it was kind of confusing anyway. But, you know, that's me. That's me in technology. You know how I want to kill the internet. Maybe you didn't find this one interesting. Maybe you did. Either way, Brian Riley will hopefully be back tomorrow, and I'll have a way better one for you. But I like this one, too. And fine, maybe it's just me.
1: If you have to be up this early, you might as well have some fun.
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0: Kevin from the Boot Shack. What's going on, Kevin?
5: Hey, guys. We are presenting sponsor of the first ever PRCA rodeo out at the Benton County Fair this week. And just saying, man, we've been talking about this for how long? It's Tuesday night and Wednesday night. It's tomorrow night and Wednesday night already. PRCA is the professional cowboys that, those are the big boys and big girls that travel the circuit. And if they're good enough to get enough points, they end up at the National Finals Rodeo in Vegas. They had a fair, had to jump through all kinds of hoops. So it's going to be a great fair, and they have the great best talent and rodeo announcers and clowns coming because it's in the middle of the week. So we are the presenting sponsors Tuesday night, Wednesday night. 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So come on out to the rodeo, get a coupon, come on, get a deal on a pair of boots or shoes that fit.
0: That's a win-win situation, Kevin. Where do they find you at?
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So it's funny that I read this today because Q-tips in my ear have always freaked me out. Like, I can't do it. I cannot do a Q-tip in the ear. Now doctors are saying you shouldn't be doing that anyway because it pushes the wax deeper into your ear, and this can cause blockages, irritation, infections, everything else. They say earwax, you should actually just clean it out with as much as you can with your finger so it's not, like, on the outside of your ear, because they say that it's actually your body isn't making that by accident. It's making earwax. It's protection. It prevents infection. It keeps the area lubricated. It actually serves important purposes, so you shouldn't be just trying to get it all out of your ear. And they said the one thing they universally agree on is do not be doing Q-tips in your ear. So long story short, earwax is good. Embrace it. It's time.

0: feel like summer is really expensive, like you drop a ton of money in the summertime? Well, they found out that the average American spends about $397 on activities, on summer activities, every single weekend. So we're spending $400 a weekend during the summer. And that's everything like gas for, you know, transportation or for the boat or forever, outdoor activities like camping, hiking, all that kind of stuff, entertainment like concerts, shows, what else, attending celebrations like weddings, and a lot of those happen in the summertime, hosting gatherings, dining out, like all these things that we do a lot of in the summertime are costing us about $400 a week. I've always told my wife, I'm like, man, summer is supposed to be like relaxing and fun, but I'm always stressed because I feel like I'm dropping so much money all the time in the summer, and now I have the proof. It's right here in front of me.
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I don't know how these food trends get started, but this one sounds absolutely horrible. Now, I like a good McDonald's cheeseburger. Don't get me wrong on that one. But have you ever thought about dipping it in your Coca-Cola? The trend started on TikTok when one influencer dunked her triple cheeseburger into a large Coke. The clip that she posted, it shows the bun soaking up all the soda before she takes a big bite of it. The post sparked a big online debate about this odd combo. McDonald's chimed in with, just why? Some say the taste is oddly good, while others are grossed out by it. That's like my mom, and I know a lot of people dip their fries in the milkshake, and I have never been able to do that. I've never thought that that looked good either. But some people say it's like one of the best. My daughter does it too. She dips her fries in her milkshake. I just don't get that one. I'll ask her when I get home if she maybe wants to dip her cheeseburger in her Coke.

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0: Spider-Man Brand New Day set a record as the second biggest movie opening of all time, making almost $1 billion in its opening weekend. So we asked you, did you see it? What'd you like about it? What did you not like about it?
1: So I really did enjoy it. I thought the length was very, was perfect. I felt like this was a very mature version of Spider-Man and probably the better produced Marvel film. I will say that the post-credit scene felt very underwhelming, but the majority of the I would still give this like a 98% Rotten Tomatoes for sure. So I felt like, with Tom Holland's Spider-Man, like we got to see a better connection, with him. I felt like the editing was perfect. I would definitely say, yeah, go for it. I went to see it very early on. It was very full. So I would say between the Odyssey and Spider-Man, theaters are going to be busy.
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1: We want to say good morning to everybody listening in Deer Creek, Minnesota, population 330. 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And that's why Deer Creek, Minnesota, you get today's Small Town Salute.
0: That was your Small Town Salute on the Kelly Jordan Show.
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Hey, it's Todd Simpson filling in for Brian Riley today. 656-WILD is how you can get a hold of me if you want to hear anything this morning. Here's Zach John King.

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Happy WeFest week. Lainey Wilson, Thomas Rhett, Brooks and Dunn, and more are going to be there. I'm going to be up there as well. I cannot wait. I hope to see you there.

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0: Country 99. The Minnesota Lynx are on a 10-game winning streak right now. If you don't know who the Lynx are, they are Minnesota's WNBA team, and they are on track to be the next team in Minnesota to win a national championship. How awesome would that be?
1: Well, look who it is. Last call about a gig. How's your mama? How you been? Girl, it's been too long.

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1: 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Hey, it's Todd Simpson filling in for Brian Riley. 656 Wild is how you can get a hold of me if you want to hear anything this morning. Here's Riley Green.
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And what's the first thing that you have to do when you go to the fair? For me, I have to make a stop at the Maid Rite booth. That is my favorite food out at the fair, is the Maid Rite. I am so excited. I can taste it right now.

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Wild Country 99, did you attend WWE SummerSlam over the weekend? One of the biggest events happening in Minnesota. And I heard it was a blast. Everybody who went had a great time. 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
5: So we decided to move it till Tuesday morning because when we talked to Carrie last Friday, she said that her son wanted to break up with his girlfriend, but he was too sweet to do it, so...
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Country 99, did you attend the North Star Air Show this past weekend? I did not, unfortunately, but I heard it was awesome and very well run, and I could hear the rumble of the F-22 Raptor coming into town on Friday. That was pretty cool. I thought it was thunder.

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Here's John Morgan.

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0: Wild Country 99. Happy WeFest week. Lainey Wilson, Brooks and Dunn, Thomas Rhett are all going to be there. Tickets are still available. I'm going up. I cannot wait to see Brooks and Dunn. I've never seen them live before. I've never seen Thomas Rhett live before either, so I am pumped.
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Wild Country 99. Hey, it's Todd Simpson filling in for Brian Riley. 656 Wild is how you can get a hold of me if you want to hear anything this afternoon. Here's the new one from Zach Top. It's called South of Sanity.

0: I'm Chris.
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11: All right, so we decided to move it till Tuesday morning because when we talked to Carrie last Friday, she said that her son wanted to break up with his girlfriend, but he was too sweet to do it, so...
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Wild Country 99. It is Benton County Fair Week this week, and I cannot wait. Fair food. I can't wait to get a corn dog. I can't wait to get some wings from the guys at the Sauk Rapids Firehouse. And, of course, a Made Right sandwich. The very first thing that I go to when I'm out there. What's your go-to? Everything.

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15 weeks at number one, breaking Whitney Houston's record. Wow. Ella Langley, You Go Girl. It's Wild Country 99 with Dustin Lynch.

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0: afternoons are for Chris
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0: So he played Wii Fest before. It's Hardy. Wild Country 99, Chris and Chelsea. Guess what week it is?
1: Wii Fest week, baby!
0: It is Wii Fest week going down in DL.
1: Finally. And this is like the largest Midwest country music festival of them all. This is the big dog.
0: We have our fun buses we're going to be taking up. A lot of people are going to be joining us at our campsite. Yeah. It is going to be a big old party. Three whole days. We'll dive more into that coming up here in just a bit. Plus, maybe your last shot at tickets. Right now, it's New Country. This is Luke Combs. And

0: So this mom says she has the perfect hack to get her kid potty trained.
1: Ooh, I got to hear this because Tater, well, she's well on her way. She's two. She's well on her way. Our other niece wasn't potty trained till seven.
0: I've got a humble brag here. I was potty trained by one.
1: I got you beat.
0: Some people are just quicker.
1: I got you beat. 10 months.
0: Actually, I think it was 8 months.
1: Oh, okay. He wasn't even crawling.
0: We'll have to ask my mom.
1: How did you even reach the toilet? You're not even walking at 8 months.
0: Well, she said I was climbing out of the crib like at 8 months.
1: Yeah.
0: So she just left the side down and just let me roll out.
1: Oh, that's nice.
0: Yeah. And I did what I want to do.
1: And you still do a good job.
0: Yeah.
1: I know a lot of parents, this is frustrating for them.
0: That's true. This mother of four came up with a brilliant hack for potty training her 2-year-old son. I'm not going to.
1: Is it Cheerios?
0: No, it's not.
1: It's better than Cheerios.
0: I was going to say two seems old, but I have friends that their kids are still wearing diapers at five.
1: Well, and Tavy, she was a preemie, so
0: everybody's different. I get it. That's not the point. It's not like who goes first.
1: Yeah, there's some adults I know that
0: let me know if you like this hack. She has other kids in the house. Keep that in mind.
2: Genius parenting hack from a mom of four. I told my 5-year-old that every time his 2-year-old brother goes potty, I'll give each of them a Hershey's kiss. And now my 5-year-old is teaching his brother how to potty. And I'm just sitting back, passing out Hershey's kisses and not changing any diapers anymore. Follow me for more genius parenting advice.
0: She's going through a third party, which is her other kid.
1: I mean,
0: that's brilliant.
1: As long as they're responsible.
0: That's brilliant.
1: As long as they care. Not all siblings.
0: I don't care if they care
1: equally.
0: I just want them to go in the potty. I don't care if they care.
1: I couldn't see your older brother sticking with this plan.
0: If the older kid, he's going to want more pay pretty soon. I guarantee he's going to want two kisses to his little brother's one probably, and then from there it's going to go to other treats, and then eventually it's going to turn into money. So, I mean, good for her.
1: It is a blessing when the kids are working together and not actively against the parents. Yeah. So I got to say, if it's with a Hershey kiss,
0: that's true.
1: Go for it.

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0: So the new Spider-Man movie, Brand New Day, I guess you could say it kind of killed it.
1: Now I'm thinking that we need to go see it, Chris.
0: Can I see it in the comfort of our own home before?
1: No. Not unless you have like that movie stealer box thing.
0: I don't know what you're talking about.
1: Yeah.
0: That's a movie that I want to see in the theater.
1: You have to experience all of it.
0: I guess there's a copy that was bootlegged and shown on X.
1: Oh, no. On Twitter?
0: They're not.
1: On your phone?
0: I don't know who wants to watch.
1: Lame.
0: I know. You got to go to a theater to get the full experience.
1: Come on.
0: How well did it do? It broke some records. We'll fill you in coming up next with Chris and Chelsea.

0: the new Spider-Man movie, Brand New Day, kind of smashed it at the box office. It did very well, even though we know what the movie's about. It's about Spider-Man saving lives.
1: I know, but this has got like a cult following, Chris. It crushed it at the box office.
0: It had the second biggest opening weekend in box office history with $355 million domestically.
1: That's just here. That's just here in the United States.
0: And $927 million, almost $1 billion globally.
1: Wow. Oh, I thought that was the grand total.
0: It's only behind Avengers Endgame,
1: which is a freaking sweet. I love the whole Avengers series,
0: which made $357 million. So only $2 million apart. And by the way, these are estimates. So it could very well have broken the record. 1.2 million globally is what they're saying it's at right now.
1: Oh.
0: Isn't that crazy? For what was the budget on that movie?
1: They surpassed it. I think it was in the 200s, which tells me that they really care, Chris. Some of these movies, they want to cut back on costs.
0: Yeah.
1: They sacrifice production for it. They sacrifice quality. And then all the fans call them out for this. So they pulled all the stops.
0: Most of this is probably CGI, obviously. It's the way movies are. So does Tom Holland, I'm assuming that Tom Holland and Zendaya, I'm guessing they have things written in their contract where if it does this much they get bonused, or do you think it's just a lump sum, do it for this, then we're done?
1: That is so you to think of that.
0: I would totally
1: in contracts,
0: I would,
1: bonus
0: I would want bonuses and royalties. That gives you incentive.
1: I would think you'd have to factor that in beforehand.
0: I think they did that with Titanic back in the day, didn't they?
1: A bonus?
0: Remember Titanic that came out with Leo and Kate Winslet?
1: Yeah.
0: I think they had bonuses built in for that movie because it wasn't expected to do that well, but then it just caught on and everybody wanted to see it.
1: I know Celine Dion's doing very well.
0: Well, I'm sure, yeah, she's doing very well regardless,
1: but
0: I'm just saying. So hopefully they do. I'm sure there's record of that somewhere, or maybe it's confidential. I don't know, but yeah, people loving the new Spider-Man movie. Did you see it? Shoot us a text and let us know. Obviously, you probably liked it, right?
1: Ryan just texted and he's like, the reason why we like Spider-Man so much is because you can relate. Like, Peter Parker still deals with bills, school stress, broken relationships, and loneliness, even though he's got a really cool outfit.
0: You think?
1: I think he's right.
0: You think he'd be better at relationships by now, but I guess not.
1: Well, I mean...

0: he got the girl.
1: That's right.
0: He got the girl.
1: And whenever he wants,
0: in real life as well.
1: Whenever he doesn't want confrontation or just wants to get out of the situation, he just shoots that little web up and he's gone.
0: That'd be Chris as Spider-Man.
1: Lucky him. That would be, what's your superhero? Just getting out of a room I don't want to be in. 320-656-9453 is the text number.
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0: The Bulls are back. It's the 17th annual Testicle Festival taking place over at Goodfellas Bar and Grill in Foley on Saturday, August 15th. 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
1: No, this is not a story about Bailey Zimmerman getting in trouble. It's
2: about his puppy Marley, who I can relate.
1: And that woman is Bailey.
2: Marley.
1: Marley. Sorry.
2: The dog.
1: If you named your dog after yourself, that would be weird.
2: So Marley had her, is it a boy or a girl?
1: Let's just say a boy.
2: Okay. Had his fifth birthday. Bailey went even bigger than what we did for Pikush for her 15th birthday.
1: That's not possible.
2: A private dinner, mm-hmm. a poolside dinner. Like the two of them were eating spaghetti and meatballs off a plate. And Bailey says he just works hard for his dog Marley to have a better life.
3: Yeah, Marley's this bougie dog now. Marley's bougie little girl. She's got to have all the toys. She can't just have a couple now. She's got to have all of them. You know, if we put her toys up in the basket, she has to get all of them out again, you know. She is a very expensive little dog, but it's the reason I keep working hard and the reason I'm going to continue to work hard so I can take care of my dog.
1: I wish Daisy cared more about her toys, but she only pulls out the ones that you can stick food in.
2: There's that. She did do a little tug of war yesterday with their little 4th of July lamb chop. They now get a lamb chop for every holiday. So I can't wait for a Halloween lamb chop. That's going to be the next one.

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2: I just get in my car after a long, hard day, and I just turn on the radio. It's awesome.
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0: See, a little bit of drama visiting your parents' place yesterday, I see.
1: I got two heart attacks in the span of 5 minutes because of the wildlife that lives in my parents' backyard.
0: Did the wildlife make you cry?
1: One did, and then one, the rabbit peed itself. I mean, it was like, I don't know who was more scared.
0: So what does this involve? A rabbit and a what?
1: And a mouse.
0: In your parents' backyard?
1: Yeah, so my mom's like, hey, Chach, you want some cucumbers? I'm like, yeah, I didn't expect to have two heart attacks to go with them.
0: So then you walked outside and then all drama ensued.
1: It was bad.
0: What almost made Chelsea cry? What brought her to tears? Well, most things probably do, but this one might be valid.
1: This is the week for it, man.
0: Chelsea's going to share her story. We'll do that coming up next with Chris and

0: So if you don't know, Chelsea has more sympathy for most animals than she does humans.
1: I have a high EQ. My empathy is off the charts for humans and for animals alike.
0: My empathy for animals well below the one for humans.
1: Yeah, you and I balance it out.
0: Which is not the highest anyway, but you know, I try. That's the main thing. So you're visiting your parents yesterday.
1: Yes.
0: And your mom has this
1: garden,
0: fairly decent sized garden in the backyard.
1: We work hard on it.
0: What does she have in there?
1: There's cucumbers, tomatoes that are the size of my fist. What else she got in there? And then she's got a pumpkin patch this year.
0: And I asked her about it last year. I'm like, how's the garden doing?
1: Yep.
0: And then she has it enclosed, obviously, to keep the deer and the other animals from feeding. Right?
1: I have helped my mom for over 30 years trying to deer proof and rabbit proof this garden.
0: All right, so you wanted to go out, you wanted to pick some cucumbers.
1: Yeah.
0: You walk out the back door, the sliding patio door. What happened?
1: No, this was out the garage. So my younger brother's out there having himself a little smoke break, right?
0: Yeah,
1: and I'm talking to Dare, and I go to lift my foot, and I see something out of the corner of my eye move, and I look down, and it's this little fuzzy mouse, and I scream. And Derek had his back to me. This dude is 6'8". He jumped off the ground 2 feet, whipped around, grabbed a BB gun, like ready to defend the castle.
0: So it was a little mouse that was just...
1: It was a little mouse, and I looked down, and it wasn't really moving. And I said, oh my gosh, Derek. He's like, what happened? I'm like, it's this little mouse. He's like, oh God. He's like, oh, he's like, I thought we had an intruder. I'm like, no, it's this little mouse. And I look down and I'm like, where'd you come from? It's not moving, but it's still barely breathing.
0: So you decide to start talking to it.
1: And it's suffering. Yeah. I'm like, what the heck? And they have this mouse trap that's about 2 feet away. It escaped out of the mouse trap. It's already ingested the poison.
0: So it goes in the mouse trap, it eats the bait poison, and then it
1: came out.
0: It's supposed to stay in there.
1: It's supposed to stay in there, which is disgusting.
0: And die peacefully.
1: They don't die peacefully.
0: So right? This mouse decided to get adventurous and he tried to take off.
1: He got out. So then Derek's like, we got to put it out of its misery. I'm like, this thing is slowly suffocating. I can't take this anymore.
0: How do you put it out of its misery? You're not going to step on it.
1: I hand him a rock.
0: I couldn't do it.
1: I hand him a rock, and Derek's like, turn around, Chach. And I said, okay. So I turn around, I plug my ears, I hear whack, and I hear, oh, bleep, bleep, bleep, bleep. And I'm like,
0: He took a big boulder, a stone, and he tried to smash the mouse in the garage?
1: Well, to put it out. Oh, put it out of its misery.
0: Oh, my gosh.
1: Because it takes 12 hours of agonizing pain to kill these things. And so he was just going to put it out of its misery, right? So I'm like, what happened? He's like, I missed. And the mouse...
0: I broke its leg.
1: The mouse, he didn't get any of it. The mouse ran back into the trap.
0: He's like, I can't take this. I'm going to go back in where the poison is.
1: So he lights up. He lights up cigarette number two.
0: What the heck?
1: I'm like, I can't handle
0: this. How does he miss?
1: So, well, it was right on the ledge. And he's a big dude. And anyways, I'm like, shoot. So we actually pray. So then we pray. So then I'm like, okay.
0: You're praying in the garage over a...
1: I pray all the time.
0: This gets better and better.
1: Jesus holds my hand.
0: Wow.
1: So then I'm like, Derek, all I want to do is pick some cucumbers and get on the road and go home. And he's like, okay, that was a lot. So then we walk to the garden together. And then he goes, oh, crap. I need to get my gun again. I'm like, for what now? My mom has this black plastic barricade going all around her garden, this netting, this mesh.
0: Yeah.
1: And what she fails to do, she's done this 3 times.
0: You keep the critters out.
1: It's supposed to keep the critters out.
0: Yeah.
1: For the 3rd time in her life, the rabbit was inside when she was putting up the mesh. So there's a rabbit now in the garden. It's not that big of a garden.
0: How did it get in? Did it find like an opening?
1: I think she had it open and it ran in and then she closed it in there.
0: Yeah, rabbit's hungry.
1: So this rabbit's hanging out in there. The rabbit's terrified. There's my big brother. There's my mom. There's me. It's running around like, do you remember those stunt motorcycle people at the circus where they're in the cage? That's what the rabbit looked like. He was zinging around the walls. He's jumping. He's headbutting.
0: I know why the rabbit was so freaked out. It's because you just saw your giant 6'8" brother try to off a mouse with a giant boulder. This rabbit's like, what the heck?
1: I thought the rabbit was gonna break his neck. Finally, I open the gate wide open for it, and I said, come out this way, little guy. Come out this way.
0: As your brother has a boulder, he's like, I'll smash his head.
1: Derek's
0: too.
1: Derek's got the BB gun. I'm like, don't shoot. So the rabbit runs out, ducks under the shed. He's like, what do I do? I'm like, just leave it. I just want some dang cucumbers. My mom's standing there. She's sweating.
0: Yeah.
1: Derek's sweating. I'm sweating. Found some cucumbers. I lock up the fence. Jesus. And then that doesn't stop there, Chris.
0: What?
1: So then I leave my parents' place.
0: I don't know if I can take anymore.
1: I honk to my mom. And
0: then you run over the mouse.
1: A squirrel ran out in front of me. I said, for the love of God. For the love of God.
0: So what happened? I'm curious about the mouse. Did you just leave it still struggle then? It went back in?
1: No, it's in the trap.
0: Oh, okay.
1: The trap has a chute, and then it's got this box thing.
0: Time out. What mouse finds its way out of a trap and then is so freaked out, it goes back in the trap where it just escaped from?
1: Well, their brain is the size of a pin.
0: Oh. Well, so, apparently, how can that giant rock smash it? My gosh. So,
1: and to be clear.
0: Are you going to be okay?
1: To be clear, yeah. I am all for shooting animals and eating them, but I don't like seeing them suffer. The rabbit's fine.
0: Yeah.
1: The mouse is in Jesus' hands.
0: Can somebody console Chelsea a little bit? 320-656-9453 is the text number. Maybe somebody's encountered
1: That's
0: something
1: why
0: like
1: I
0: this.
1: Didn't call you on the way home. Yeah. I sat 75 miles in complete silence in my car, just trying to process everything.
0: Right. Well, the mouse is in a better place now, I can guarantee
1: no,
0: that,
1: Chelsea.
0: No,
1: it's not. It died.
0: It's probably still
1: suffering.
0: It died
1: hard, man. Ugh.
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1: That's right. We get texts every day. Hey, can you play this song? We love this song. We want this song. Well, this is your chance.
0: So you listen to short clips of country songs, and then you click the corresponding button, like, love, maybe I hear a little bit too much.
1: Maybe you want to hear more of it?
0: I don't know what the song is yet.
1: That's fair.
0: And then you rate songs. It takes about 5 minutes to complete.
1: Right.
0: Once you give your input, you're automatically in to win prizes, because we love giving stuff away here at Wild Country.
1: That's right. This is a huge thank you to our friends at Amazon Farmyard. I was in Meeker County over the weekend. Amazon Farmyard is just 15 miles from the Meeker County Fairgrounds. And I talked to so many people who love bringing their kids to their indoor and outdoor activities. They're awesome.
0: Fun for the whole family there. $100 to spend there. Plus, we're still getting people in for that $250 cash prize.
1: Ooh,
0: as well.
1: That's nice.
0: Rate the music right now from your cell phone. We'll text you the link to do it. 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

0: So the old Cyclospora. Is that what I said?
1: You said Splora, like Dora the Explorer.
0: Dora the Cyclospora.
1: Cyclo.
0: Apparently, it's not just linked to lettuce now. Some say it could be linked to another vegetable, which is kind of scary.
1: Oh, no. Now what?
0: It's not a vegetable.
1: I don't even know if I want to know.
0: It's not a vegetable. It's very common. But it's like, a vegetable that will be common here in the upcoming months. We'll fill you in, tell you what you need to know. Coming up next with Chris and Chelsea. Got a lot.

0: crazy.
1: Got a nice blinker, dude.
2: People are crazy.
0: You might meet Chris and Chelsea.
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0: Chris and Chelsea. Afternoons on Wild Country 99.

0: So the Taco Bell cyclospora outbreak, some were saying that it's linked to another vegetable right now.
1: Uh-oh.
0: I feel to grab people's attention. We need to play the jingle, whatever we talk about.
1: Yeah.
0: Talk about the old spora here.
2: There's a pan.

0: So somebody put out there that the Cyclospora virus could be linked to apples and or pumpkins.
1: That's not good.
0: But
1: there's so many kinds of apples. And who's eating pumpkin right now?
0: But the FDA has announced, because remember the FDA announced that it's linked to Taco Bell and the lettuce. People are calling it now D-lettuce.
1: Uh-huh.
0: And then they went back and said,
1: D-lettuce?
0: It was a false positive. Maybe it's not Taco Bell. Or if they throw them into the bus, which is really...
1: And cost them tens of thousands, if not more.
0: So now the FDA is jumping ahead of this one, saying that the outbreak is not linked to apples or pumpkins, when other people are saying that it could be. Investigators found no single fruit source for the outbreaks. And they're still urging people. They also, at the end, they say, make sure to wash your produce very well, though. So I don't think they know.
1: Chris. We're going off the grid, babe.
0: What it's linked to. We're out of that produce spray, by the way, too. You should probably pick up another bottle of that.
1: I'm not going to put more chemicals on our produce.
0: No, I think it's all natural. I think you could actually drink it if you wanted to.
1: You first.
0: You know what I'm talking about. The produce spray.
1: The fruit and veggie wash. Yeah. But I also know you can rinse your own veggies. I'm just going to keep eating out of my mom's rabbit infested garden.
0: Who knows?
1: That's probably linked to something else. You grow long teeth and long ears. And
0: by the way, we're marked safe from the Splora by eating lettuce out of our backyard garden.
1: It peaked. It's done.
0: What?
1: Our last harvest.
0: What are we going to do now? We can't. How are we going to have salads? I don't want to risk.
1: You don't eat salad. You're the fried chicken king. That's all you drink beer. Hey, you eat fried chicken. That's all you do.
0: Sometimes I like putting my fried chicken on a bed of lettuce just to make it look like I'm eating healthy.
1: All right.
0: And then I'll wash it down with the beer. But you know what?
1: We aren't going to be eating pumpkin. I can tell you that.
0: No, I don't like pumpkins. I hate pumpkin pie. I don't hate it. I just don't really care for it.
1: I like pumpkin pie.
0: I don't like pumpkin pie. I don't eat the pumpkin seeds. I don't put them in the oven. I think that's weird.
1: So who is even saying? Who is even floating out there? Oh, it might be linked to this, but there's no scientific evidence?
0: Probably the squash companies, because they want to sell more squash, not pumpkins.
1: That's evil.
0: So maybe they're just fighting right now. But nonetheless, I think you can still carve pumpkins, just maybe not eat them for a little while until they figure out.
1: Don't lick your hands after you carve your pumpkin.
0: If you're going to have de-pumpkins or not.
1: Oh, no.
0: Hey, I'm Chris.
1: And I'm Chelsea.
0: And let's be honest, Minnesota weather in March, not exactly great.
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0: We want you to escape the Minnesota cold in March with us. 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
8: All right, so we decided to move it till Tuesday morning because when we talked to Carrie last Friday, she said that her son wanted to break up with his girlfriend, but he was too sweet to do it, so...
18: I'm going to do it for him.
8: So Tuesday morning, 7:15, when Brian Riley returns, we're going to get Carrie on the phone and find out how that went on The Kelly Jordan Show.

0: So how many nights a week do you make popcorn at home?
1: Almost, probably 6 out of 7. Oh, I got it down too, man.
0: Man, every single night, make popcorn.
1: I love popcorn. And then the dogs get half.
0: You throw half of it to the dogs.
1: They started fighting. I feel like I'm feeding ducks with those two ding-dongs.
0: So, fun fact here, Chelsea probably loves popcorn more than most people know.
1: I love making it. I love when it's popping. I love melting the butter. I love adding the movie theater popcorn salt at the end. Mmm.
0: I like it on occasion. Like at a movie theater is one of the few times I'll eat it. I won't crave it.
1: Hot, buttery, salty popcorn.
0: You know what the reason is, though?
1: Why?
0: When I was probably 10 years old, I was at my dad's house.
1: Do we care about this trauma?
0: Probably not.
1: Okay.
0: It was around Christmas time. And I remember my stepmom at the time, she made a big thing of popcorn. And we ate it.
1: Yeah.
0: And then I got violently sick. Right after eating the popcorn, it wasn't the popcorn because nobody else got sick, but I just had the stomach flu or something. I got sick and I, you know, obviously.
1: No wonder why you never want anyone I offer it to you.
0: I just don't care. Even
1: I
0: that,
1: see your life flash before your eyes. I'm like, it's popcorn.
0: So I couldn't eat popcorn for years and years after that because it just reminded me of throwing up and just getting sick over the popcorn.
1: That's why I never ate Quiznos ever again. A toasted sub sandwich.
0: That's why I'm saying there are certain foods that if you get sick right after eating them, even if it's your favorite food, you have to stay away from that food for a while.
1: Yeah.
2: It's boring.
0: Hey.
2: You're boring, everybody.
0: I know.
2: Quit boring, everyone.
0: Anyway, so that's my popcorn story. So that's probably why I don't love it nearly as much. What if you were allergic to popcorn? Would that just kill you?
1: I mean, if I was allergic to popcorn, it would kill me, Chris. I'd still eat it.
0: Well, I'm not saying it's going to kill you. I mean, the allergy, maybe it just makes you hive up or something. I just saw that, the reason I bring it up, Anne Hathaway.
1: Yeah.
0: Well-known actress.
1: Yeah, she's pregnant.
0: She went on record. She's actually allergic to popcorn. She can't have it.
1: Sad.
0: She can't have popcorn.
1: If I was allergic to seafood, if I was allergic to pickles, if I was allergic to popcorn,
0: yeah,
1: my life would be so sad.
0: There's just certain things where it's like, yeah, it would kill you. Like, if I was allergic to beer or like Sun Cruisers, I don't know what the heck I would do.
1: What a way to go, though. Yeah, right. Go down swinging.

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1: It speaks something to me.

0: So we were flipping through channels the other day, and there's a handful of movies where if I see it in the guide, I'll click on it just because it doesn't matter how many times I watch the movie, I'm gonna love it again. Like, there's a handful of Adam Sandler movies that are out
1: there. Yeah, those are good.
0: One of the movies was Tom Hanks. There's a lot of classic Tom Hanks movies that are out there.
1: You've been watching a ton of Tom Hanks lately.
0: Like, Castaway is one of them. I think that's a really good movie.
1: Forrest Gump.
0: If it's on network TV or it comes on one of the channels, I'm gonna turn it on. I'm gonna get roped into it.
1: Forrest Gump, and I'm like that with Mrs. Doubtfire.
0: Yeah, that's good. We watched the Tom Hanks movie the other day. I don't think you've seen it yet. It's called Catch Me If You Can.
1: I hadn't seen the ending. I have only caught maybe 20 minutes total of that movie. I never watched the ending, and now I'm glad I finally did because I didn't like the movie before.
0: The ending is like, it's not a sad ending. It's kind of, I don't want to spoil it for anybody who hasn't seen the movie. But anyway, the reason I bring it up is Tom Hanks was invited to Taylor Swift and Travis Kelce's wedding.
1: Yeah, him and Rita. I heard they got front row seats.
0: They were in the front row, and Tom did something that has people a little irritated right now.
1: Uh-oh.
0: What exactly did old Tommy Hanks do? We'll fill you in coming up next with Chris and Chelsea. I threw it.

0: So first of all, why was Tom Hanks and his wife, is it Rita, I believe is his wife?
1: Yeah.
0: Why were they invited to Taylor and Travis's wedding?
1: Taylor and Travis invited just about everyone under the sun. They had a massive guest list. It was probably 2,000 people. And there were even guests that were talking to one another like, do you guys know the couple very well? And they're like, no, not really. We're just here.
0: Aren't you supposed to know the person?
1: You would think.
0: You would invite to your wedding?
1: But these are celebrities. They're in a different realm. You know what I mean?
0: And Tom had nothing else going on besides this. And he's like, yeah, we should probably go to this wedding.
1: Well, I think actually he has been really busy and he's been traveling a lot and he's been kind of tired.
0: So Tom Hanks, he was placed in the front row at Taylor.
1: How did he make front row?
0: I have no idea. I'm guessing it was assigned seating, right?
1: Is it because like they did the Toy Story 5 and she sang the song and he's the voice there?
0: I bet you that's it.
1: That gave him front row seating with her family?
0: Or she saw the movie that we watched the other day again, Catch Me If You Can. And she's just like, I love that movie, Tom. And then Tom's like, well.
1: Front row's normally for your family, though.
0: Anyway, what Tom did in the front row. Some people saw it, some people didn't. I don't know if it's going to be on the actual video footage. They'll probably edit it out based on what he did. He sat in the front row with his wife, Rita Wilson.
1: Yes.
0: He nodded off and fell asleep about five minutes in.
1: He fell asleep? That's worse than you.
0: Unless he closed his eyes and he was just thinking.
1: Resting his eyes for the entire ceremony?
0: His wife, Rita, didn't wake him up. She just let him sleep through it.
1: Oh, my gosh.
0: No one wanted to interrupt the moment, though, because if you nudge him or if somebody says something like, hey, Tom, wake up. It could ruin the wedding, you know, and they're up there giving their 20-minute vows.
1: And they're singing and there's the whole production. I don't even know how long their ceremony was.
0: They said his sleeping was actually noticeable. He was like doing that nod off where you move your head back once you wake up a little bit.
1: Now, guests arrived at 4:00.
0: Yeah.
1: And they arrived hours before the ceremony with nothing to do and they couldn't have their phones. Do you think he was so exhausted from that by the time they started the ceremony at 6, he was just tired?
0: Sources are leaking now. There's a few people that said even diehard fans were struggling to stay focused by the end because the wedding just went on and on and on and they're just standing up there.
1: Have you ever been to a wedding where you had to sit and wait for 2 hours before it even got started?
0: There's no way. If I had to do that, I would dislike weddings even more than I do now.
1: Insane. And then can you imagine how long it took to seat 2,000 people?
0: And by that time, he probably found out he didn't win that raffle that was going on there, too.
1: That was later. Their after party, their reception went until 4 in the morning.
0: Oh, my gosh.
1: It's a 12-hour day.
0: Were you forced to go to that if you went to the wedding? Did you have to go to the after party, too?
1: I mean, wouldn't you? Because that's how you get fed. An open bar.
0: Okay.
1: They ran out of champagne. Oh, this is just...
0: Even this wedding, I wouldn't have gone if I got an invite.
1: You're in the front row and you fall asleep.
0: Because I've met Taylor on like 3 different occasions.
1: Yeah,
0: the fact that I didn't get an invite.
1: I know, you're kind of salty about that. Next time you see her, you can ask her.
0: Not really, because I didn't want to turn her down. So I'm just saying.
1: Chris doesn't go to anybody's wedding.
0: Chelsea can go to...
1: He barely made it to ours.
0: That's actually a true story right there.
2: Yeah. I'm ready for some country.

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1: Ooh.
0: Why are we giving away so much dew?
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0: So we wanted to connect it to, just kind of highlight a little bit.
1: Absolutely.
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0: 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If I

0: right, so Chelsea's back in control of Truth or Trash, which is going to be coming up next.
1: Did you see all the texts coming in? Chelsea's a winner! I like that.
0: Yeah, love seeing all those texts.
1: I'm so glad you came up with this game, Chris.
0: Yeah, me too.
1: I used to hate it, and now it's a lot of fun.
0: Why, because you got shamed on a regular basis?
1: Yeah, and now I've turned the tables.
0: And then whenever I get control now, you get it on the first try. So I don't know if I've dumbed down the game a little bit, made it too easy. Once I get control back again, though, it's on, okay?
1: Okay, good luck.
0: So Chelsea has the statements, two or true, one is false. I need to identify the false statement to win today and take back control of the game. Chris and Chelsea's Truth or Trash is going to be coming up next.

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0: time for Chris and Chelsea's Truth or Trash. Two of the following are true, one not so much. Can you spot the trash?
1: I need to find the one that's not so much true. The trash. Three statements. Chelsea, what do you got today?
2: We're going to do this WeFest headliner theme. I like a good theme. So I've got statements about one about Lainey, one about Thomas Rhett, and one about Brooks and Dunn.
1: You know, I'm pretty up on my artist news and stuff like that.
2: Yes, you've said that in the past.
1: I listen to a segment on the Chris and Chelsea show all the time. If you haven't heard them, by the way, they're awesome. It's called News and Notes from Nashville.
2: Yeah.
1: And I listen to that.
2: Powered by Yarmin Ford.
1: I get a lot of information there.
2: Yep.
1: So I'm just saying, I know more than most when it comes to artist news. So.
2: Good luck.
1: Okay, what do you got?
2: All right, statement number one. Before making it big in country music, Lainey Wilson spent 5 years working as a professional Hannah Montana

0: impersonator, doing up to 4 birthday parties in a weekend in high school.
1: Mm-hmm.
0: Statement 2. Before dropping out of college to pursue music, Thomas Rhett was on a pre-med track training to become an orthopedic surgeon. And statement 3. Before teaming up with Kix Brooks, Ronnie Dunn launched his career by winning a nationwide talent contest sponsored by Marlboro Cigarettes.
1: Ronnie Dunn?
0: Yeah.
1: Not Kix Brooks, Ronnie Dunn.
0: Ronnie.
1: Lead vocalist, Brooks and Dunn.
0: Yeah.
1: Okay. I think I know where I think I'm going to eliminate. I'm probably going to eliminate number 1 because I'm pretty sure I saw that before.
0: Mm-hmm. And you've been listening carefully to the whole statement?
1: Yeah, that's true. Well, that last part of the statement, I don't like how you throw those little things in there. What did you say, for 4 months or something like that?
0: 4 birthday parties a weekend in high school.
1: If she was doing 5 birthday parties and that's the part that's false.
0: No, I'm not going to be like that.
1: All right. We'll never do this game again.
0: I won't play like that.
1: Okay. Don't play me like
0: play
1: that.
0: Play is don't play.
1: Okay. I think I'm probably going to eliminate number 1. Okay. What does everybody think? Text number 320-656-9453. That number will work from anywhere you are listening right now. Give me some help here. Have you guys heard number 1 before? I think I have. Number 2, I would lean that that's false, but then number 3 as well. I never heard the Thomas Rhett one, which makes me think that's false, but I could be wrong. It could be the third statement. What was 3 again?
0: 3 was, before teaming up with Kix Brooks, Ronnie Dunn launched his career by winning a nationwide talent contest sponsored by Marlboro Cigarettes.
1: Back then, it wouldn't, like in the 80s, it wouldn't surprise me if it was sponsored by Marlboro. But remember, you also had the Brooks and Dunn question not too long ago, saying that they were put together by
0: they were forced together by a record exec.
1: Was this after Ronnie allegedly did a talent competition? What talent competition? Now I'm thinking that one's false. But I don't know the time. Man, I have a 50-50 shot, and I'm probably going to screw it up.
0: I love this game.
1: So give me a couple minutes.
0: We're learning things.
1: Give me a couple minutes. We are learning something here today as we get ready for Wii Fest. Give me a couple minutes to think about it real quick. I think it's going to be number 2 or 3. That's the false statement.
0: Okay.
1: I'll give my final answer, and I'll read some more of the texts that are coming in right now. The conclusion of Chris and Chelsea's Truth or Trash is coming up next.
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1: I'm trying to take back control of the game today. Chelsea has three statements that are WeFest themed. With
2: yes.
1: The WeFest headliners this year. Two are true, one is trash or false made up. I need to identify the trash statement to win.
2: That's right.
1: Here they are again, number one.
2: All right, before they were famous. Statement one, before making it big in country music, Lainey Wilson spent 5 years working as a professional Hannah Montana impersonator, doing up to 4 birthday parties a weekend in high school. Statement number two. Before dropping out of college to pursue music, Thomas Rhett was on a pre-med track training to become an orthopedic surgeon. And statement three, before teaming up with Kix Brooks, Ronnie Dunn launched his career by winning a nationwide talent contest sponsored by Marlboro Cigarettes.
1: Oh my gosh. So number one, I think I've heard that before, so I'm going to eliminate number one. Number one is true, correct?
2: It is true!
1: Yes, Lainey, Hannah Montana.
2: From 8th grade through 12th grade, Lainey put on the blonde wig, hauled around a portable sound system, and played birthday parties across Louisiana as Hannah Montana. She says that's what taught her how to hustle on stage. And then when Hannah Montana / Miley Cyrus had her big award ceremony, they brought Lainey in.
1: She loves her Hannah Montana.
2: Isn't that cute? 8th grade to 12th grade, that's what Lainey was doing.
1: Okay.
2: She can't sit still.
1: So I think I'm going to change. I was going to go number 3 because I don't know what talent competition they could have done back then. It's like, you don't see that anymore.
2: Yeah.
1: In number 2...
2: you can't see Dr. Rhett?
1: I think Ronnie Dunn, I think he may have... That's more plausible, in my opinion. Ronnie Dunn winning a nationwide contest that probably wasn't even... It was probably like in the newspaper. Back in the late 70s, early 80s, right? Before he was paired. And that's how he probably got noticed in Nashville. And that's why that record producer put him together. And it worked. So I think I'm going to go number 2 is the false state. Because Thomas Rhett's dad, Rhett Akins, you know, he sings the smash from the 90s, That Ain't My Truck.
2: Yeah.
1: His dad was never in the medical field, I don't think. Or maybe his dad was like... I only had one big hit, so you should probably do something that's more self-sustaining. So maybe you should go into the medical field and make some real money in life.
2: Thomas did go to school. He did go to college for something pretty dang big. But don't you remember what it was?
1: Medical, though?
2: Well, obviously he chose music. He wasn't very good, but...
1: I think he went to school, but it wasn't for to be an orthopedic person, orthopedic guy.
2: You think Ronnie did a nationwide talent contest sponsored by...
1: I could see
2: the smokes.
1: I could see Ronnie doing that. I'm going to say number 2 is false. Number 2 is trash. A lot of people texting in are kind of back and forth, but more people are saying 2 than 3, which leans me there.
2: Okay.
1: If you guys are leading me in the wrong direction, shame on you. I'm going to shame everybody else. All right, is number 2 trash?
2: Thomas Rhett went to Lipscomb University in Nashville.
1: Oh, God.
2: But you're right, Chris. It wasn't for med. It was for communications. It is trash.
1: He went to college for communications?
2: He did.
1: Wow, okay.
2: Mostly because his friends were going there. He didn't know what else to do. He dropped out at 20 and he got a publishing deal.
1: Okay.
2: So he went to college for a couple years in communications and a little bit of marketing. And I've talked to him about that before. He's a cool dude. So yeah, so 3 is true.
1: Wow.
2: A buddy secretly entered Ronnie Dunn's name into the Marlboro County Music Talent Contest in the late 80s.
1: His buddy was a chain smoker, probably, too.
2: Probably. They used to give away, like, jackets and boom boxes.
1: They were in billboards everywhere back in the
2: day. Leather gloves.
1: That's right.
2: Dunn won the whole national competition, which got him a Nashville demo recording session. And eventually led him to being paired with Kix Brooks.
1: And he also got cigarettes for life, but he didn't partake in that.
2: No.
1: That's probably a good
2: thing. He still's got the jacket, though.
1: All right, I got control of the game once again.
2: Yay!
1: There we go. It's Chris and Chelsea's Truth.

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1: Driving home from work, I got the radio cranked up.
2: I swear they say what I'm thinking, but funnier.
0: Chris and Chelsea. 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

0: So is it the official start of back to school shopping season, or is it the unofficial start?
1: It's the unofficial start was August 1st on Saturday, because some kids are going back to school, Chris, in like a week.
0: Shopping.
1: A week.
0: I see the shopping back to school displays at a lot of these.
1: I love it.
0: At a lot of these stores. And I saw the prices the other day. I'm like, holy cow, things have really shot up over the years.
1: Mm-hmm. And you need to get all these things, too. And now they're asking families to, like, pitch in for, like, group supplies for the whole classroom.
0: I wanted to bring that up, because that's been going on for a while.
1: Yeah.
0: If everybody contributes a little bit, then maybe the faculty, the teachers will have enough.
1: It's not fair that the faculty has to pay out of pocket, too, for a lot of stuff. I think that's crazy.
0: I understand budgets are tight, but at the same time, yeah, I don't want the teachers paying it. But are they asking a little bit too much?
1: Right.
0: Do we really need a 12-pack of permanent markers from every kid?
1: Whoa. Kids ain't got those permanent markers, Chris. Oh, the waterproof. Or not the waterproof one.
0: Half the stuff is for the teachers, I saw. There's like a list chalkboard chalk, dry erase markers.
1: Chris, who has a chalkboard anymore?
0: Well, whatever.
1: Stop it.
0: It was a dry erase board.
1: Your age is showing.
0: Hey, back in the day, the chalkboards were the bomb.
1: No, they're gross.
0: No, they were awesome.
1: They're gross and dirty. They're hard to clean. You'd always had to like clean the erasers.
0: Remember one time in sixth grade, my teacher called me up to figure out a math problem.
1: Mm-hmm.
0: And just grabbing that piece of chalk.
1: I hated that feeling.
0: Writing on the chalkboard,
1: I hated the squeak. Oh. Where they like nails on a chalkboard.
0: Oh, it was awesome.
1: But I do remember we had to bring in hand sanitizer and tissues for the whole class.
0: Really?
1: Which was always nice. Everybody brought a box of tissues. We go through those things like crazy.
0: So fill in the blank here is what we're going to ask you to do today. I was out back to school shopping this past weekend or whenever. And I could not believe the price of blank.
1: Mm.
0: Maybe it's something on your list that your kid has that you need to get for the community class.
1: Do they still have to get the calculators? I remember those were always like $100.
0: They're probably even more now.
1: The TS-95s or the TS-87s or whatever they are.
0: I was out back to school shopping and I could not believe the price of blank. What is it that just kind of blew you away? Now's your chance to sound off and talk about it. 320-656-9453. We'll take your calls and texts coming up next with Chris and Chelsea.

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0: in the blank. I was out back to school shopping with the kids, and I could not believe the price of blank. What was it where you're like, man, I remember these used to be a lot cheaper?
1: Glue sticks. We're getting a lot of those texts in. And the glitter glue sticks. Those have like doubled in price. Notebooks. Do you remember the 5-star notebooks, Chris, that would have the folders in between?
0: Yeah.
1: That's what Cindy just texted in. She said notebooks are out of control.
0: I'm going to date myself with this, but do kids still have trapper keepers?
1: We were never allowed to have one because they said that they took up too much room in our desk. And I was so mad because I got the coolest Lisa Frank one. I was so excited to bring it into class, and they're like, you can't have that.
0: What was the what did we use? What was rubber cement used for? Do they still use that to this day? I'm guessing no.
1: Isn't that like glue? Isn't that like
0: it's like a sticky substance? I think they used it as a form of, but what the heck did we use rubber cement for? I don't remember.
1: I think we had too many kids eating paste that they wouldn't allow rubber cement. Isn't that glue? Isn't it just used as an adhesive?
0: I'm guessing.
1: Like art class or something?
0: Why don't they just use a glue stick then?
1: They need a little more oomph.
0: Or the good old Elmer's.
1: You know they ain't giving kids Gorilla Glue. They put it on their face and their hair and their lips.
0: It just reminds me of the scene from Billy Madison. Teachers in her classroom like spreading Elmer's glue on her face and her eating it.
1: Yes. Jesus. There are graphing models of, I asked about calculators and they said, $130. That's from Tessa. She's like, it is a requirement for middle school and high school math. Yeah. Oh, student headphones. You and I didn't have to deal with this. Student headphones, I said, are very expensive and all the kids want the Beats.
0: What do they need headphones for? Class projects
1: and
0: videos?
1: For computer labs and digital testing so that they can listen.
0: Okay.
1: Or even for testing, too. Like, there's earbuds sometimes for computer lab as well, so you don't have to listen to everybody's stuff.
0: Kelly, you could not believe the price of what?
2: Calculators. Huh. I could not believe my kid needed a calculator that was $100.
0: Oh, my gosh.
2: For a calculator.
0: Wow.
2: I'm like, are you kidding me? And I need two of them.
1: Oh.
2: That was outrageous.
0: Oh, my gosh.
1: Oh.
0: Why do they need the scientific? Whatever happened to the good old-fashioned regular calculators?
1: Mm-mm. Mine saved the day, but the scientific one has, like, the cosine and the...
0: I didn't know what half those buttons...
1: I don't know any of the other buttons.
0: I didn't know what half those buttons meant.
1: I couldn't stand my algebra teachers at all. They were awful.
0: I used the calculator for one thing back in the day, and that was to type in 58008 and then flip it upside down and get a chuckle with my buddy.
1: You're a moron.
0: Oh, come on. Everybody did that.
1: My calculator. I don't even know what you're talking about. That's how innocent. My calculator.
0: Does anybody have a calculator?
1: Actually saved our daughter's boyfriend. He was doing his test and he needed a calculator. And I had one from my news station days that I can see you're already typing it. I will chuck that phone at you.
0: It doesn't really work in the phone like it does in a calculator.
1: If we were in school, I would be in the principal's office every day for brawling with you. Get it together, Mr. Valentine.
0: It's not a girl joke. It was between the guys, you know? That's why we would do it.
1: You are so cringy, dude.
0: Anyway.
1: You are. You're a living, breathing 6'7".
0: There's a...
1: You know that?
0: I don't even know what that means.
1: Gosh, do you want to fight?
0: I'll take it. No, I don't want to fight.
1: No, but he needed to use a calculator because he did his testing on camera. Mm-hmm. And so they couldn't use Google or online. They had to prove that they were actually taking the test, that they weren't cheating. And that's why he needed a physical calculator.
0: Hmm.
1: Ooh, lunch boxes and water bottles. This is from another mom.
0: Do people still use lunch boxes?
1: Yeah, insulated lunch containers.
0: Okay.
1: Yeah, but those water bottles, they all want, what are those latest water bottles? I just have the knockoffs, the Stanleys.
0: I'd be afraid the kids would lose them all the time. And I'm like, I'm not paying that much for, no
1: That's what Mary Beth said. She's like, stop. She's like, I already went through five. She's like, I can't afford it. They're $40 a piece.
0: Oh my gosh.
1: Stop. I would make the kids drink out of the fountain. That's what I would do.
0: What if you have four or five kids to shop for? Holy cow.
1: You're done. And they need the Nike shoes.
0: Y'all kids are getting hand-me-downs. That's what I'm saying.
1: No, these kids nowadays...
0: Yeah.
1: They look so freaking good. They look better than half the adults I know. They're dressing better than half the adults I know.
0: Maybe I didn't need a fancy calculator because I was terrible at math.
1: Yeah, maybe that's it.
0: Hmm.
1: Yep.
0: I was never required. I never had a scientific calculator. I guess I was just before that trend happened.
1: Well, I had pre-algebra. So
0: we were actually solving problems on paper with a pencil, Chelsea.
1: And the abacus, or what's that called? The thing with the beads? that the Roman Empire would use to count their taxes?
0: Would you stop? I'm not that old. My gosh.
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1: They are stunning. 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
0: it
1: for you.
0: Do it for free. 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
1: awesome.
0: Of that. 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

0: else is dumb?
1: A food hack at McDonald's that is kind of disgusting.
0: Oh, great.
1: But a lot of people are doing it right now. We'll tell you exactly what this crazy, insane hack is coming up next with Chris and Chelsea. Got a lot.

0: Everybody wants to be brilliant online. I totally get it, right?
1: Mm-hmm. Geniuses.
0: There's a hack that's been leaked online. It's not even a leak. I hate how they say leak. They're just doing it to get clicks. So they do something really stupid. Like the big one that I saw. Remember somebody did like kitchen sink macaroni and cheese where they actually...
1: Those are just gross. That's rage bait.
0: They made their... Yeah, exactly.
1: That's rage bait. Anytime that somebody's making a recipe and they start dumping stuff in their dirty sink.
0: Or they make something in a toilet and then everybody's like, that can't be real.
1: Rage bait.
0: No, it's not real. It is. This might be rage bait. Maybe it's not. I don't know. But a lot of people are doing it. I saw it today. They go to McDonald's. They get they're calling it the cheeseburger hack.
1: Delicious.
0: They get a cheeseburger. Mm-hmm. Double cheeseburger. The one that I saw, this girl ordered a triple cheeseburger, which seems very excessive.
1: Whoa. And that's not on the 2 for $6 deal.
0: No. They take their cheeseburger, and then they order a Coca-Cola Classic.
1: Delicious. Good pairing. Solid. I'm liking this so far, Chris. What's the issue?
0: They take the top off the Coca-Cola Classic,
1: uh-huh.
0: And they dip their cheeseburger in the ice-cold Coca-Cola,
1: oh!
0: And then they eat it with the soggy bun.
1: Gross.
0: That's what I'm saying.
1: The whole point of a bun is to soak up the juices from the burger and to make sure that the condiments don't get all over your face. And now you're having a soggy Coca-Cola drenched bun.
0: Remember the time I tried to eat five hot dogs with bun in 5 minutes?
1: Yeah, and you wouldn't dunk it in the water because that make you bleh.
0: I tried dunking the bun in water like they do with the hot dog eating contest, like Joey Chestnut. I did it. The consistency...
1: It's mush.
0: Of having a soggy bun in your mouth, I almost threw up.
1: Because the bun dissolves, but then the burger would still be solid. Ugh. The whole point of that ice-cold, refreshing Coca-Cola is to wash down your burger.
0: Even McDonald's, they chimed in being like, why are we doing this? They don't even like it.
1: Yeah.
0: Like, why are you doing this? It's got to be rage bait.
1: Stop.
0: What are they going to do next? Dunk their chicken nuggets in the Coke?
1: This definitely wouldn't work for me because I only get the $6 meal where you get the double burger and then you get the McDouble, you get a 4-piece chicken McNugget for $6 and then I get a small Coke. So I wouldn't even be able to fit the burger in the Coke. That's so dumb.
0: You wouldn't want
1: to. And I sure as heck can't do this when I'm driving home and eating.
0: No, we've talked.
1: I'm already balancing the sauce on my knees.
0: We've talked about that before. You got to stop eating and driving like a lot of people. You need 4 hands just to eat your chicken nuggets with the sauce and everything else.
1: I come home. The dogs are sniffing my hands. They're like, we don't see it, though.
0: I just want you to get home safely.
1: I always have. I'm 10 for 10. I'm good.
0: Okay.
1: I'm not dunking my burger in it, though.
0: Ugh.
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18: 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I have already voted for Jared Kopinski, and I hope you do the same in the August 11th Republican primary. 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
0: All right, so we decided to move it till Tuesday morning because when we talked to Carrie last Friday, she said that her son wanted to break up with his girlfriend, but he was too sweet to do it, so
19: I'm going to do it for him.
0: So Tuesday morning, 7:15, when Brian Riley returns, we're going to get Carrie on the phone and find out how that went on the Kelly George Show.

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1: Ooh, he's coming to football. Shaboozy's song High Noon featuring Gunna was named as ESPN's 2026 to 2027 college football anthem. It's from his new album, The Outlaw, Sherry Lee, and Other Western Tales, which came out on Friday. And he says, I'm excited for this song to be part of the energy, tradition, and memories of game day.
2: People are excited that college football is back.
1: And, I love that.
2: That does hype you up a little bit. I like that.
1: My brother-in-law, it's Cole. He's all about the college football. He watches 7 games at a time.
2: It still sounds better than that pizza jingle that he's doing. So just throw that out there.
1: My nose. Mimi Ha Noon.
0: From Music City to the Granite City, you're now in the know with Chris and Chelsea, driven by Yarmin Ford in Painesville on Wild Country 99.

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2: Woo-hoo.
1: What are they going to win? Well, let's find out.
2: Ooh, so many good things.
1: All right, Chelsea, spin the wheel in 3, 2, and 1.
2: Chicken dinner. This is their barbecue chicken that is shredded. The whole process goes down, I just learned this, is that they have these delicious cooked chicken breasts, and then when it's still hot, they shred it so it has that beautiful consistency,
1: yeah.
2: And then they throw the sauce on it. So this is perfect for sandwiches, or you can just eat it straight out of the crock pot or wherever you're heating it up. It is a definite party food must.
1: Dinner is served, and it's simple. Thanks to our friends at McDonald's Meats in Clear Lake. Another wheel of meat winner with Wild Country 99. We'll fire up the wheel again tomorrow and give away even more free meat.
2: I love that.
1: 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And McDonald's Meats in Clear Lake and Wild Country 99. 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
0: And let's be honest, Minnesota weather in March, not exactly great.
1: Gray skies, dirty snow, and asking yourself, why do we live here again?
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0: So I just found out today there's something called the World Window Cleaning World Cup. 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
1: Wow.
0: Or no, I'm sorry, WWCWC.
1: Wow. Now, I'm most fascinated by the window cleaners of like the skyscrapers that are dangling.
0: Yep.
1: And they have to clean those types of windows. Is that what we're talking about? We're not talking about like grandma at home cleaning windows, are we?
0: No, these are the professionals that do business windows.
1: Yes.
0: They have the process. They have the squeegee that has like the soap and the stuff on it.
1: It's impressive.
0: And then they do the squeegee to get it off.
1: Yeah.
0: And if you find somebody really skilled and good at this, they will do it and you'll watch them and you'll be like, wow.
1: You couldn't pay me enough to do that, you know?
0: So they have a competition every single year.
1: For speed?
0: Participants are provided with a squeegee, an applicator, and a bucket of water, detergent, and one scrim. I don't know what a scrim is. Guessing it's probably something towards the end.
1: Yeah.
0: They have to use these tools to clean 3 45-inch by 45-inch windows quickly and thoroughly. Speed is important, but if you screw up, they'll dock time off your total time.
1: That makes sense.
0: And whoever does it in the quickest amount of time, the most efficiently, where there are no streaks or smudges or anything like that, they're gonna win $1,350 cash in this competition.
1: That's nice. A scrim is a large, lightweight, and very absorbent cloth made of 100% linen or flax, so make sure it doesn't look all smeary.
0: Could you imagine? They should put this on like ESPN9
1: Do it.
0: Or something like that.
1: I would actually watch this. I would sit and I'd make popcorn. I would watch this.
0: Because these guys and gals are pretty talented at what they do. I wish the cash prize was a little bit more, but you know what? $1,350 is $1,350.
1: To clean some windows? I like cleaning windows even when you're filling up with gas.
0: Plus, you get bragging rights and you can throw it in the other window cleaners' faces.
1: Mm-hmm.
0: You're like, I'm the best in the business, baby.

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0: Chris and Chelsea.
3: I swear they say what I'm thinking, but funnier.
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3: They're fun.
0: Chris

0: It is WeFest week. A lot of people are excited for WeFest. Of course, we're going to be broadcasting our show out there.
1: Yeah, so come on out and say hi.
0: Stop by the radio station campsite. You're going to see us. We're kind of right behind the stage.
1: Right. Don't go. Now, last year, people actually tried to climb behind the stage. No. We're outside of the gates on the path behind the stage, to clarify.
0: So when you're heading into the concert bowl, you basically take a left right there, and we're not too far down.
1: No.
0: But it's totally worth it. We're going to have the WeFest big heads out there.
1: Yep, the instant meet and greets.
0: From all the artists, food, drink, if you want to stop by, and it is really kind of exclusive.
1: It's a fun spot to hang out. It's a little bit quiet. I mean, unless you want to go roll around in GA, but come find us.
0: Yeah, we're going to have the axe throwing game.
1: We have games.
0: We're going to set up there. And I heard something. I haven't confirmed this. I heard something about like a mechanical bull. I don't think it's operationable.
1: I may have broke it.
0: Operationable.
1: I'm sorry.
0: I don't think it's operable right now, but it is kind of a centerpiece, and people are going to take pictures on it from what I hear. I don't know. I just can't wait to see it. So anyway, nonetheless, stop by.
1: I can't believe you.
0: If you're heading out to WeFest, stop by our campsite and party with us. It's going to be a great weekend of live country music and fun.

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1: Well, we've got a full week. This week, we are going to be headed up to WeFest Thursday through Saturday, Chris. It's going to be absolutely a ton of fun.
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1: I am so excited for this. My dear friends at the Clearwater Rodeo that is going down. Kids Night is on Thursday, and then they have so many other great events, live music, and of course, the horses are out there. The bulls are going to be out there. It's going to be a great time. We even have free tickets that we're going to be giving away for that. And then following up on Saturday the 15th, an awesome golf tournament supporting Mason Schroeder, who's a little boy who's suffering from a brain tumor. This is a golf course sign up. 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
2: That's just the tip of the iceberg of what's going on in Wild Country. 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